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Quit Time, and we can put this Tuesday behind us on Coast 104.5, if you're a 9-to-5er, that is. I still have an hour to go. 2 hours? What? Two? They're holding up two fingers. Yeah, I guess so. 2 hours to go. And if you're just going into work, you got a whole shift ahead of you. But if you're getting out, good on you. I've got Dobie Gray with Uncle Cracker on the way after Gracie Abrams hit the wall on Coast 104.5.

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stripped away from Dobie Gray. Well, actually, it's Uncle Cracker and Dobie Gray. That's the reimagined version from Uncle Cracker. The song obviously goes way back to the 1970s when Dobie Gray did it originally. And I think they're both great songs. I kind of lean towards this modern one a little more because it just seems fresher to me. Here's When Doves Cry from Prince inside the Nonstop Drive on Coast 104.5.

heat waves from Glass Animals on Coast 104.5 is Jay gearing up for the big old Mac and Cheese Fest. 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

Setting Fire to the Rain with Adele on Coast 104.5. We heard Madonna in there, too, with Papa Don't Preach. It's Jay. I've got some Justin Timberlake on the way and a new one from Martin Garrix and Ed Sheeran. You're going to dig it. It's called Repeated. I'm going to play it for you in a bit. First, though, Backstreet Boys on Coast 104.5.

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0: Repeat It. That's new stuff from Martin Garrix and Ed Sheeran on Coast 104.5. We heard Rock Your Body in there, too, from Justin Timberlake. Wrapping up an entire hour of feel-good favorites here on Coast 104.5. How about that, huh? We do it each and every weekday afternoon from 4:45-ish to 5:45-ish, but that's not all. You get another hour of commercial-free tunes at 9 a.m., immediately following 3 hours of Brooke and Jeffrey in the Morning. Yep, Brooke and Jeffrey are here with Jose and Alexis, 5 to 9 with the Second Date updates, phone taps, laser stories, and more. So be a part of that and then hang out for an hour of commercial-free tunes at 9 a.m. because that's how we roll. Sabrina Carpenter's on the way for you next.
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Just past 6 on Coast 104.5 with Every Little Step from Bobby Brown. It's Jay Turner. Taylor Swift coming your way. Go TA. Even Tame Impala. Have you heard Dracula? We got a remix of it coming up for you in a couple of minutes. Fun. Also, did I mention Miles Smith? Yeah, he's on the way. And here's one from Benson Boone. It's Sorry I'm Here for Someone Else. Coast 104.5. I'm sorry.

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I knew you. It's Taylor Swift from Toy Story 5 on Coast 104.5 with Jay. TheMacAndCheeseFest.com is where you want to go next time you're online. 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It's coming up in September, the beautiful Avila Beach Golf Resort. Thanks to our friends at Leahy Ford. 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Thanks to our friends at Megan's Organics. Yeah, it's going to be a good time, man.

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1: Nice to meet ya. It's Miles Smith on Coast 104.5. Gautier in there, too, with somebody that I used to know. It's Jay. This song really took the country and world by storm when this band came out. I don't know whatever happened to them, but they were riding high for a little while. It's fun. We are young. 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

0: Dracula. Tame Impala, Coast 104.5. Michael Jackson in there, too. Black or white. It's Jay Turner. How are you? Oh, man. Tuesdays just fly by for me. They just, although I was off yesterday, but, yeah, just flew right on by. Hope you had a great day. Hope we can hang out again tomorrow. I'm not done with you yet, though. I've got some Taylor Swift coming up. Fugees, Ed Sheeran, and Irene Cara next.
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Davidson, Brooke and Jeffrey in the morning, two Coast 104.5 with Taylor and I Can Do It with a Broken Heart. We heard Flashdance in there, too, from Irene Cara. That's going to do it for me, Jay Chern. I'll be back tomorrow afternoon at 3, right after Becky. She's in at 10 a.m. after the one-hour commercial-free workday kickoff. And, of course, that follows 3 hours of Brooke and Jeffrey in the morning. Enjoy the rest of your Tuesday. Here's Maroon 5 and Animals on Coast 104.5. 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
2: On August 14th, 1930, title was acquired for the incorporation of the Monday Club of San Luis Obispo, a prominent civic and cultural organization whose landmark clubhouse was later designed by Julia Morgan, who had designed Hearst Castle a decade earlier. On August 12, 1975, the famous Goodyear blimp Columbia stopped at San Luis Obispo County Regional Airport. The airship drew massive crowds of local onlookers as it traveled from Santa Maria up to Oakland. On August 16, 2015, the Cuesta fire sparked along US 101 and the Cuesta Grade, ultimately burned 2,446 acres, and prompted major highway closures just north of San Luis Obispo. This look at San Luis Obispo County history has been brought to you by the History Center of San Luis Obispo County. Please come check out our exhibit that opened last week, Food Sovereignty, a Restorative Revolution, a collaboration with the Northern Chumash. Celebrating America's semi-quincentennial all year by looking at our local history, this is History Center Executive Director Steve Schmidt. Happy 250th, America.
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2: On August 14th, 1930, title was acquired for the incorporation of the Monday Club of San Luis Obispo, a prominent civic and cultural organization whose landmark clubhouse was later designed by Julia Morgan, who had designed Hearst Castle a decade earlier. On August 12, 1975, the famous Goodyear blimp Columbia stopped at San Luis Obispo County Regional Airport. The airship drew massive crowds of local onlookers as it traveled from Santa Maria up to Oakland. On August 16, 2015, the Cuesta fire sparked along US 101 and the Cuesta Grade, ultimately burned 2,446 acres, and prompted major highway closures just north of San Luis Obispo. This look at San Luis Obispo County history has been brought to you by the History Center of San Luis Obispo County. Please come check out our exhibit that opened last week, Food Sovereignty, A Restorative Revolution, a collaboration with the Northern Chumash. 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Happy 250th, America.
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1: I'm ready for a good time.
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0: Years ago, we had an idea to try a fun relationship segment called Battle of the Perfect Boyfriends.
1: Aww.
0: Where two listeners would compete to see whose boyfriend is the most sweet and thoughtful and considerate.
2: Oh, that sounds
3: bad. I have the ick.
1: Both of you girls are cringing. What? Come on.
0: Shockingly, zero women called in. But weirdly,
1: where are the perfect guys at?
0: When we ask women to call in and tell us stories about the weirdest train wreck dudes that they've ever dated.
2: There we go.
0: Phone lines lit up.
2: Finally, something that everybody can, like, understand.
1: Relate.
0: I mean, I'm still holding out hope for a showdown of perfect boyfriends.
1: Yeah, but Jeff.
0: Till then, it's a brand new Battle of the Tinder dates coming up at 9:10.

0: session I can't take back.
1: I am
0: the Masked Speaker.
2: Text to 78592 says, I'm a hiring manager, and I've definitely thrown resumes into the trash just because the applicant has the same name as one of my exes.
3: Oh, dang.
2: Oh, man.
4: Ouch.
2: Yeah, it's amazing how just one bad egg can completely ruin a name for everyone else.
4: God, I'll tell you.
2: Hey, little boy, what's your name? Oh, Adolf?
3: Mm.
2: Wow.
3: Oh,
2: yeah. Excuse me. I need to get off this plane.
5: I was thinking Brad, and you went real dark.
4: Yeah.
2: But in this segment, we let people choose fake names for themselves. That way,
3: yes,
2: we can't judge them until we hear their secret first.
3: Mm-hmm.
2: And right now, we have a woman on the line who's chosen to go by Cora today, a name which gives me good vibes, because Cora is the name of the countess in Downton Abbey.
4: Oh.
2: So, Cora, welcome to the show.
3: Cora, you better have an accent.
4: Yeah.
6: Hello. Thank you for having me here.
3: The voice changer is kind of like an
2: almost
3: accent.
2: As regal as Countess Crawley.
4: I wanted her to say cheerio, but
3: yeah,
4: she's it's
3: good
4: fine.
3: Good day, hello.
2: Off to an interesting start. The voice changer is on. Cora, you're the mass speaker. Whenever you're ready, let's hear your confession.
6: All right. So a few years back, I was traveling in Spain, while I was there, and that I was meeting this local guy off of a dating app, right?
4: Of course you did, because why wouldn't you be on a dating app in Spain? That is genius.
3: Well, anytime you go anywhere, Brooke.
4: I know, but I don't do dating apps, so I don't know that stuff.
2: What's the allure of Spanish men?
7: Mm-hmm. Why? Don't even ask.
4: Yeah.
2: They're just not Americans, I get it. Okay.
3: Better credit score.
4: Spanish men, yes.
2: All right, good for you going on the dating apps in Spain.
6: Thank you.
4: Yeah.
6: So he invited me to a soccer game.
4: Oh, that's cool. A football match, I believe, is what we're going
3: to
4: call it.
3: Yeah. I'm imagining this guy's Rolando, like, come with me to the soccer game of a lifetime.
7: I'm not imagining that.
6: Well, I don't know if it was that charming, but he was really good looking.
4: Okay.
2: There you go.
3: More charming, to be honest.
4: All right. So how'd it go?
6: Well, it was fun until I had to go to the bathroom, which is not usually a problem. But the problem was that stadium actually had some sort of plumbing issue or something going on.
2: Oh, God.
6: Yeah, they had no flushing toilets at all. They only had porta potties, and it was like hundreds of them. I've never seen so many.
4: Oh, okay.
2: Wow.
4: Well, at least you have options, right? You just keep going until one isn't as gross.
3: I mean, I guess.
4: Opening those doors.
6: Well, they were all very stinky, of course, because people go to the closest ones, you know?
2: Yeah.
6: I'm like, I'm just going to the very, very last one. So it was quite the hike. But
3: that's
6: anyway.
3: That's actually pretty smart, though.
6: Yeah, so I get there and, you know, I do my business, whatever. And as I'm about to go out, the door is stuck.
4: Oh, no.
6: And I could not get out.
2: Oh,
4: no.
2: God.
4: Oh, no. And you're at the very end of 100 of them.
3: Oh, no. No one's out there.
4: That is terrifying.
6: So I'm banging on the wall. I'm screaming, help, you know.
4: Whatever. Yeah, but you're not screaming in Spanish. You need to scream in Spanish.
6: I mean, I got exhausted, and I'm like, you know what? I guess this is my luck. And I could not get the door open.
4: Oh, my God.
6: So the only contact I have of him was the Tinder app. So I'm like, hey, I'm still in the porta potty.
4: Oh, no.
2: Oh, my God.
4: You had to write him on Tinder.
2: Via, like, DM.
4: And then you're kind of pissy, like, okay, I went to the bathroom. Why are you checking your Tinder while I'm in the bathroom?
2: Yeah.
4: Did he answer?
6: No.
2: Oh, God.
4: He was a good man.
2: Well, and obviously, like, the game is probably holding his attention if he's a local guy there.
3: Yeah.
6: I guess so.
4: He's like, these American women take so long in the restroom.
2: Oh, what happened?
6: So, after the game finally ended, a cleaning lady came on. You know, they were cleaning, and I'm like banging on the door, so she heard me.
3: Oh, and she ran.
6: She finally was able to let me out.
2: Oh, my God.
4: That's a nightmare.
3: Yeah.
4: I'm guessing he had left at this point. You didn't see him again, did you?
6: No. So he texted me that night. He messaged me back, and he said, wow, you really didn't have to ghost me and then lie about it.
3: Oh, my God. Guys, it sounds like a story.
4: Yeah.
3: Like, oh, no, I swear I got locked in the bathroom, and it was the last of 100. Like, come on.
2: Yeah.
6: Right.
2: I don't know if I would believe you either.
3: Yeah. What did you say? What happened?
6: So I tried explaining to him, but he never wrote me back.
4: Oh, my God.
2: Oh, wow.
3: He to this day thinks he ghosted.
2: Spanish men, you see, they don't match up to us American boys. We'd believe you.
3: There's some Spanish guy who's like, the love of my life is left at the soccer match.
2: Oh, that sucks.
4: Yeah.
6: The craziest part of the entire story is that 4 years later, I'm watching Netflix, and who do I see on that TV?
4: What?
6: My date.
3: What?
6: Not on a movie or a TV show, something. I'm like, oh, I missed that boat. No. on the documentary. I don't know if you guys have seen it, the Tinder Swindler.
8: I heard about that years ago.
4: That was him?
6: Yes, that was my day.
9: Oh my god!
8: You dodged a bullet.
4: Oh my god!
9: he's the guy that would like match with girls on Tinder just to like scam them for thousands and thousands of dollars and then leave them.
8: Yeah, I think Brooke is still paying
9: it. Yeah. There's still a chance that Spanish accent.
8: Wow!
4: Oh my god! That's crazy.
8: So in a weird way, you probably felt like, okay, this worked out good, right?
4: He never pitched you for like money.
8: Or hey, let me borrow anything.
7: Or maybe she bought that game ticket.
8: Oh, yeah.
6: No, we paid separate for the ticket. Yeah, I was shocked. I mean, I'm like, this had to have been divine intervention.
4: Saved by a porta potty.
9: Totally.
8: Oh, yeah.
9: The next time you get locked inside a porta potty or a bathroom, you need to look up to the sky and say, thank you, God. Thank you for saving me.
4: Dude, your story could have been on that documentary. It would have brought some, like, levity to it all, you know? A little humor.
8: I don't know.
4: Reenactment.
9: I think it worked.

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0: Don't you feel like IT workers have to deal with the most boring problems every day?
1: Mm-hmm. And all they need to do is turn something off and turn it back on again.
2: Yeah. Don't make them mad, Brooke. But
0: like, you could imagine the monotony of constantly working on hard drives and software and dual processor firewalls on binary iOS.
2: I don't know.
0: Obviously, I'm not a tech person. I have no clue what I'm talking about. But I do know this. If your job ever gets stale, reach out to us and we can add a little bit of excitement to your day with a prank like we did to one lady who works in IT. You're going to hear it in your phone tap right now.
3: Tech support, this is Tasha.
0: Hi, Tasha. My name's Logan. I just started working here a couple days ago. Nice to meet you, by the way.
3: Hi, Logan. Nice to meet you as well. What can I help you with?
0: Yeah, so I'm having some issues setting up my voicemail on my desk phone. That's why I'm calling from my cell phone right now.
3: Okay.
0: I just can't figure it out.
3: Yeah, that's not a problem. Could you be a little more specific with your issue?
0: Yeah, I think that maybe the best way is to just, like, show you what the problem is.
3: Okay.
0: Hold on and listen.
4: Please record your outgoing message at the tone.
0: Hi, you've reached Logan. I'm not available. Please leave a message and I'll get back to you as soon as I can. Did you hear that?
3: I did, yep.
0: It felt normal to me.
3: It sounded normal on my end.
0: Right, but then listen to this.
4: To review your message, press 2.
5: Hey, orale, you reached Lolo or whatever. I'm not available right now. I'm cruising the streets for ladies. So, like,
3: what?
5: Get back to me and, like, I'll try to text you or, like, call you back or whatever.
0: See?
3: What was that?
0: I know. I think it, like, translated what I said into Spanish.
3: That wasn't really Spanish, so.
0: Or something close to it.
3: I've worked here for 6 years, and I've set up a lot of voicemails, and this has never happened. This is a first.
0: Well, I don't know what to say. It is happening. And

0: It's making me look really bad if a message like that went out. Like, I can't have that.
1: Well, yeah, of course.
0: Right. So I don't really know what to do.
1: Well,
0: maybe let me like try it again, because it could be the switch on the side that I just saw. Maybe it's like a language setting thing if I hit it.
1: Okay, so
2: please record your outgoing message at the tone.
0: Hey, this is Logan. I'm not in right now. I'm either on a work call or grabbing some lunch, but I'll be back to return your call. Make sure that you have a happy day. So
1: I'm going to be listening to your voicemail. We actually have a queue of callers that also need tech support, so maybe we can.
0: Hopefully the switch that I hit fixed it. Let me just play it back.
2: To review your message, press 2.
3: This is Low Rider. I'm not in right now. I'll probably tell you I'm on a work call, but really, I'm at a food truck, man. Like, we got these great tacos. I got a couple cervezas, okay? I am on a lunch break or whatever.
1: You're making that voice, aren't you?
0: No.
1: Because that's not possible.
0: I wouldn't even know how to make that voice if I tried.
1: Well, it's not the machine doing it, okay? It's not the software.
0: Is it possible that it's, like, a new AI feature or something?
1: No, there's definitely...
0: That was, like, uploaded somehow?
1: There's absolutely no AI feature that would produce that.
0: Well, this is frustrating because I've been doing this for a while.
1: Why don't you just...
0: I guess I could try one more thing because there's this lever on the back.
1: I'm
0: just going to try and flip it.
1: I don't need it. No, please do not try it again. I don't need to hear this.
2: Please record your outgoing message at the tone.
0: I'm just going to try it real quick. Test 1, 2. This is Logan. This is Logan in the house.
1: Okay, Logan, I don't need you to do this. I already told you I don't need to hear you do another test or anything.
0: Well, I'm pretty sure that I fixed it.
1: That's doubtful. I don't think anything's fixed here.
0: No, because there was a setting on the top of the console I hit. Here, let me play it back.
2: To review your message, press 2.
1: Oh my God.
3: Test uno, test dos, test uno, dos, tres.
1: Oh my God.
3: Hi, this is Loco Logan in la casa.
0: Darn it.
1: Okay.
0: I thought that it would work.
1: You're putting me on. I'm going to come down there because right now there's no way that this is real and you need to stop wasting my time.
0: Yeah, you're right. It's fine. Just meet us down at the Brooke and Jeffrey studios because it's where we're doing this prank phone call from. So.
1: Are you serious?
0: Yeah, you're actually on the radio right now with a show called Brooke and Jeffrey in the morning.
3: Yeah!
0: We're doing a phone tap.
1: Oh my God, this is on the radio?
0: Your coworker Amanda set you up because she said you had a stressful few weeks at your job and she just wanted to make you laugh.
3: Hey, how much did you laugh? Because like during the call, you seemed pretty upset. Like I didn't hear any laughter whatsoever.
0: That's my coworker Jose. He helped me do this.
1: Oh my God. That's amazing. I thought it was just you. I thought it was one person doing the voices.
0: No, Jose does the voices.
3: If you need your voicemail re-recorded for work, I'm really good at it.
1: Yeah.
3: Hey, this is Dasha. Like, call me when I'm finished with my lunch or whatever.
0: So professional.
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0: With this segment, we're no stranger to wild dates, crazy dates, nuclear meltdown disaster dates while your mom watches. 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Ooh. And it's all thanks to the risky move our listener pulled while she was dining out with a guy at a restaurant.
10: Okay, what'd she do?
0: Well, it could be something that would definitely get her another date.
11: Oh.
0: Or possibly get her banned from that establishment forever.
10: You know, I love a good 50-50 chance.
0: Yep. 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

0: You guys remember the website Chat Roulette?
1: I never went on it.
2: Vaguely. What was it again?
1: It's like Omegle.
0: Yeah,
1: it's like Omegle.
0: You've lost me with that one,
1: Alex.
0: Sorry.
1: She's more topical.
0: I don't know if Chat Roulette is still even around, but it's where you basically just clicked a button and the wheel would spin and you'd end up being put into a chat with a total random.
2: Was it a dating app or was it just to be friends?
0: It was just to meet random people from all over the globe. You didn't know who you were going to be with. It could be a guy, a girl, an attractive person, or some pervert impersonating Kermit the Frog.
2: That's probably more likely.
1: And those ones go viral. Yeah.
0: And that's kind of what Tinder has turned into at this point, because whoever you select could wind up being a catfish, your cousin, or the person that you'll eventually say I do with forever.
1: Why would you swipe right if you know it's your cousin?
0: You just don't know.
2: Yeah.
0: You don't know what you're getting into. And one of our listeners, Sophia, spun the Tinder wheel of destiny. And now she's on the phone with us.
1: Okay.
0: So, not the most ringing endorsement for the website, but Sophia, we're happy to have you here. How you doing?
3: I'm doing okay, you guys. How are you?
2: I'm so curious what your roulette wheel landed on.
4: That's what I am.
1: Obviously a cutie.
2: Yeah, your lucky number or what?
0: Or is this like a desperation move on your part?
3: Oh, come on.
0: Okay.
2: Yeah,
0: no.
2: Jeff.
1: Give her more credit, Jeff.
0: I won't, but
2: believe
0: go for it.
2: Believe in love, Jeff.
0: I'll try. It depends on what happens in this story. Tell us about the person you met on Tinder.
3: Okay, well, first of all, his name is Steve.
2: Okay.
3: Very much my type. Dark hair, like kind of broody. You know, it's like my romantic-y books type of guy. You know, I was like, this is a win, this is a catch. Let me see if I can lock this down.
2: Okay, so you just liked him, I mean, which is fine, based on his pictures is what you're saying was the win.
3: Yeah.
2: Okay.
0: Okay,
3: yeah.
2: Some people lie about how they like their personality in the bio, and I just want to make sure that wasn't you.
0: No.
3: No, because you can't trust a bio. You know, it's like they're presenting, like, the best things that they think about themselves, you know?
0: Yeah,
3: so it's like a shorter profile means more to me, because I'm like, okay, you're not trying to, like, BS me and, like, gas yourself up.
1: Yeah,
3: okay.
1: Totally.
0: It's good. It's good to admit that you're shallow up front so that we know exactly what we're working with. So, okay. Tell us about your date with Steve.
3: So he suggested sushi, and it was, like, a really nice place, like, I've never gone to, because I'm like, I don't want to, you know, it's like omakase and stuff like that, and like, oh, God, it's so expensive.
1: Oh, yeah.
0: What is that?
1: Oh, that's when the chef decides what to feed you. You pay a ridiculous amount of money, and the sushi chef just hands you one bite, and you put it in your
2: so
1: mouth.
2: So they're just giving you the leftovers of stuff that's about to go bad?
1: Yeah.
2: Is that what it is?
3: No, it's like fancy.
1: Yeah.
0: Okay. You were impressed by the sushi date.
3: Well, I was impressed because he set that up. And then I'm looking around and, like, I feel like I can't find him. And then he waves and I'm like, oh, maybe he shaved or something. Because he looked a little bit younger than the pictures that I had been looking at.
2: Interesting. Usually it's that they look older in person, not typically younger. I mean, how much younger?
0: Was he in his high chair with a bib on?
3: No, God, no. But, you know, and I immediately got distracted by a very nice bottle of wine that was on the table. So I was like, I down a glass. I'm like, this is so fun. I'm so excited to be here, you know, whatever. And, like, we were sitting across from each other.
2: Yeah.
3: And then I went on to his side. You know, I was like, oh, it's easier to share the food if we're both on this side when it's being handed to us and everything.
2: Oh. Hold on. You went over there without being invited?
3: I was being a little flirty. I was feeling myself.
2: Or were you feeling a little drunk, girl?
0: Yeah.
2: Because when you say you downed a glass of wine, it sounds like you chugged it.
0: Mm-hmm.
3: Well, yeah, and then, you know, we finished that pretty quickly, and then he ordered some sake, and then I kind of started, like, leaning into him, and we started making out at the restaurant.
2: Oh,
1: okay.
0: Wow.
2: A fancy restaurant you're making out?
0: Mid-sushi bite.
3: Yeah, I know. I just couldn't help myself. I just felt very, like, drawn to him, and he seemed really into it, and maybe I drank, like, a lot, and that's my fault, but...
4: All I'm thinking is how drunk you're getting before this super expensive sushi. You'll never know the difference if it was from a gas station.
1: When
4: you're drunk, it's all good.
1: Oh, my gosh, he's right.
2: It's not like sushi's meant to sop up any alcohol.
4: Yeah,
1: it's a very... another good point.
0: But to be fair, she's not there for the sushi. She's there for Steve.
2: Oh, the real meat.
0: Yeah.
3: Steve was the main course.
0: Okay. So what happens next after the makeout?
3: So we went outside and we were hanging out in the parking lot a little bit.
0: Oh.
3: Kept making out a little bit. I kind of was trying to get on top of him a little bit. We were sitting down like on like,
0: he's being mounted on the curb outside the sushi restaurant.
3: He seemed into it. He wasn't like pushing me off or anything.
2: Okay.
3: And he was pulling me in too. Like this was a mutual thing.
0: Okay.
2: Okay.
0: So what happened when the cops showed up? What was your move then?
3: Well, I don't think any cops showed up, but he did end up putting me in an Uber.
2: Okay. And said he
4: didn't go home.

0: Yeah.
1: Oh.
0: Can I ask, was he going drink for drink with you, or were you real messy and he wasn't?
2: I mean, he was drinking too, but I mean, I guess I was at a level where I couldn't tell if he wasn't also messy. I felt like he was.
1: It's hard for someone who's been drinking to know who's been drinking the most. I can see that. So,
0: how many times do you tell that you love the date?
3: Yeah.
1: Oh, no.
0: This is a great
2: one. Yeah. I feel like I just kind of maybe let it get out of control a little bit.
4: Yeah.
1: So what's happened since then?
2: Haven't really heard from him much.
0: Much
4: or at all?
2: No, he was like, you got home safe? I was like, yeah. I was like, we should do it again. And he was like, yeah, definitely. And there's been like some memes sent, like texts and stuff, but like nothing solid. Like I'm like, do you want to meet up? And he's like, I'm working. It's like more short than it was before. So I'm like, oh, was it too much?
4: Yeah. So, I mean, definitely something happened.
0: Well, and if he's some unicorn on Tinder, I'm sure he's got a lot of options floating around right now, you know?
3: I think that's good.
1: Whatever it is, I'm excited to reunite these two unicorns and find out what magic transpires.
4: Sushi unicorn.
1: I don't know about that. But we'll come back and see what happens with your second date update right after this. Hold on.
5: Thanks for waking up with us. 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

0: If you're just joining us, our listener Sophia had quite the memorable first date, if she could remember it.
1: I mean, it was hazy. I don't think it was not remembered, Jeff.
0: Well, she admits she may have gotten a little carried away.
1: Yeah.
0: At the sushi restaurant, enjoying the wine and the sake and the more wine and the more sake.
1: But do you know what she doesn't have regrets about?

0: all those makeout sessions.
1: A lot of public smooches happened, yes, to the point Sophia was basically mounting her date Steve on the curb right outside the restaurant. Till eventually Steve put her in an Uber and sent her home.
0: Yeah.
1: Where now he's still responsive to her text, but doesn't seem receptive to a hangout.
0: Yeah. Well, I said. Mean, when you respond with, I gotta work, and no other suggestion, yeah, of hanging out, it doesn't feel good.
2: No.
1: So it's our job to find that out. Brooke, what do you think are the percentages that we actually make this happen for her?
0: Well, she sounds 80% sober on the phone, which I think is a good start, yes, Sophia. Oh. I do think that.
3: Hey.
4: We're kidding.
0: I'm joking. Well, I do think that you're probably going to hear something that maybe you don't fully remember you did.
4: Yeah.
0: But that's par for the course. I mean, we've all had too much fun in this room. We can come back from that.
4: Yeah, it's good to address it and get closer on it and move forward.
3: I don't even feel like I blacked out or browned out. I feel like I remember everything. So
4: okay.
3: Maybe he's just going through the rotation. It's Tinder. He might have other people, but I still want to be in the roster.
0: There you go. There you go. You want your spot. You know what? You're 12th on the lineup, but that's okay.
1: That's
0: You're
1: good.
0: Still in the lineup.
1: Set that bar low. Yeah. We'll jump right over it, and let's dial Steve. Hopefully he picks up. Here we go.
5: Hello?
1: Hey, is this Steve?
5: Yeah, this is him.
0: All right.
1: Hey, man. Thank you for answering. We heard you're a very busy guy with work and things, so we don't want to waste your time.
0: Hey, Steve.
1: We're a radio show called Brooke and Jeffrey in the Morning.
4: What up, man? Good morning.
0: Welcome to the show.
4: Yeah.
5: Hey, what's going on?
1: What's going on is a segment that we do pretty regularly here called the Second Date Update.
5: Oh, okay.
0: Yes.
1: Would you like to hear more, or would you like me to hang up now?
0: Oh. I think he wants more, Jeff.
2: Don't give him an option.
1: And I'm just going to tell you, it's where we're trying to help out one of our listeners that you went on a date with, and now there's been a little bit of a slow start to a second hangout, and she wants to know why. This is a woman named Sophia.
5: Holy sh**.
0: Oh.
1: So you do remember.
0: I mean, we did hear it was a pretty fun night with Sophia.
5: That's one way of putting it.
0: Oh, God.
1: How would you put it?
5: I'd say nightmare.
0: Whoa.
4: No.
1: Oh, no.
0: Probably. Nightmare.
4: Please tell me that was the name of the sushi restaurant.
0: Yeah.
4: And this is coincidence.
1: Well, we know a little bit about the date, at least from Sophia's side of it,
0: mm-hmm,
1: what happened at the sushi restaurant, but we'd really like to get your side of the story to see if we're missing any important details.
4: She wants to know if she's missing any details either.
1: Because there's a little confusion about why there hasn't been a second hangout.
5: Yeah, okay. So I get there like a little early and I order a bottle of wine. I wanted to make sure that we had a good spot.
0: Very thoughtful.
5: And so, mm-hmm, yeah, of course. So like we started drinking the wine and she was hitting it like quite hard.
0: Oh. Yeah.
1: Mm-hmm. She's that's a fun time.
5: We were being really flirty, you know, like right off the bat, but like we were like sitting across from each other at first. Uh-huh. And then she like came around and sat in the booth with me and just started like making out with me.
0: Oh.
1: And what's a big turnoff about that? It sounds like it could be kind of fun.
5: No, it's just a nice restaurant. And I'm not one to sort of just be making out in public at nice place, you know?
0: Did you tell her it made you uncomfortable or to stop? Did you just do it?
5: You know, I could have been a bit more vocal, but my mouth was busy, so.
0: Okay. Hey, maybe in the moment it was fun, and in retrospect, you're like, oh, that was embarrassing.
5: Yeah, totally. And then she started ordering sake. And I didn't know this at the time, but the sake was like $200 a bottle.
0: Whoa.
5: And like, wow. I'm not really drinking the sake. Like, I'm chilling with my like second glass of wine. She's like taking shots.
0: Oh yeah.
4: Well,
0: a 200 bottle of anything is not a shot type of situation.
5: Right. So like, she just kept escalating the situation and she like really crossed the line when she flashed me.
0: Oh. When she what?
4: Oh.
5: She flashed me.
1: Wait. Hey. Inside the sushi place?
5: Inside the sushi place.
4: Oh my gosh.
0: Like lifted up her top. I mean, it's just such an odd move.
2: Yeah, like why?
1: Okay.
2: Like,
1: well, you know, I think we've heard enough. I don't necessarily think we need a whole lot more details.
0: I think she probably wants some details on that moment.
1: Well, we'll leave that up to her because you should probably know, Steve, Sophia is on the other line of this call listening to this.
5: Oh, jeez.
1: That's quite a thing, yeah. Wow. Sophia?
3: Hello, Steve.
5: Hi.
3: I do understand where you're coming from, but okay. I think I can tell you still had a good time.
0: Wait, Sophia, do you remember flashing him? I thought this was going to be a big, like, oh my God, I totally forgot I did that type of moment.
3: No, that's a thing I do. Like, it's just like a little fun party trick. I'm like, and these are my great boobs.
0: Okay. You gotta think, Sophia, if a dude flashed you at a sushi table, I don't think that you'd be stoked, right?
3: I don't know. I might be like, hell yeah.
1: Well, you need to talk to Steve about it, because it sounds like Steve was a little uncomfortable by it.
3: Okay. Well, Steve, I'm sorry if I made you uncomfortable with my magnificent breasts. Oh.
5: That's okay. I appreciate you apologizing.
0: Okay.
5: But this did seem like it was a normal thing for you.
3: No, this definitely is a normal thing. I mean, like, obviously alcohol makes me feel like a little bit more uninhibited, but like, yes, I am like that fun and that crazy all the time.
0: Wow. Okay. So it's not the alcohol that was speaking. That was just you, right? Yeah. Is that what we're saying,
3: Sophia? I mean,
0: Sophia?
3: It's both. I mean, maybe I would have been like, okay, in the restaurant, maybe don't show my boobs so everyone else gets to see them. But like in the parking lot, flashing should have been on the table.
2: They were going to come out regardless.
0: Yeah.
1: But also part of it was Steve, right?
3: Yeah, I mean, Steve, you're hot.
0: Okay,
1: there we go. If we're trying to score a date with him, we should probably say nice things about Steve.
5: Can we just, like, rewind a little bit to the parking lot? I mean, like, Sophia, weren't you embarrassed by that situation?
3: Huh. I really wasn't. It's like, maybe I can teach you how to not be embarrassed. And, like, because it's, like, it's nothing to be embarrassed about. We're just, like, alive and on a date and having fun. Like, who cares?
1: Okay.
0: Steve, are you talking about when she mounted you somewhere in the parking lot? Is that what you're referring to?
5: No, I'm referring to when, like, a police car rolled up and, like, asked what was going on.
0: What?
5: And, like, it's like it's a weird look carrying a drunk girl.
6: Yeah.
3: Steve, I think that maybe you are, like, misinterpreting something. You put me in an Uber.
5: No, I did not. The cops actually offered to drive you home.
0: No!
6: Oh, my gosh.
0: You got driven home by the police,
2: and
0: Sophia?
2: And you don't remember?
3: Okay, maybe I was really drunk. I mean, it felt like an Uber. I mean, there was two drivers, but I thought, like, they just had, like, a ride-along friend or something.
0: Oh! Yes, the ride-along friend in front of the security gate that separated you from the driver.
4: You're the first person to try to give 5 stars to a police ride.
0: Where's my bottle of water and breath mints?
1: All right.
4: Oh, nice.
1: A lot more details have come out now.
3: Yeah, but, like, you probably look like such, like, a knight in shining armor. And you'd have to pay for the ride home.
5: Okay, well, I didn't have any money to pay back after having to pay the dinner bill.
4: Oh, that's right.
1: The $200 sake.
3: You paid that bill, though. You did.
0: She remembers that. Man.
1: She is a prince. I mean,
0: I feel like I partied pretty hard in my 20s, and I never got put in the back of a police car.
1: Because you're not as fun.
0: Yeah.
6: Oh, wow. So, you really didn't party.
3: And you don't have someone as chivalrous as Steve to get the cops to give you a courtesy ride.
1: That's right. Yes. Let's put the positive spin on this, because clearly, Steve, your date was a little spicy, but it was memorable.
3: Imagine our wedding speech, Steve, just being like, but then I call this radio show and look at us now.
1: As she flashes the minister and says, I do. But
0: sure. She's like, everyone deserves to see these boobs.
4: Yeah, even at the wedding.
1: Everyone at least deserves one redo. And we think Sophia would be a great story, if nothing else, for you, Steve. If you'd give her one more chance, we all think you should. And if
0: wait,
1: you do...
4: No drinking this time.
0: Your cell is do it for the plot? Is that what I'm hearing? Okay.
1: Why not? And if you want that, we would pay for the date.
3: Come on, Steve. Do it for the plot.
5: Yeah, I'm sorry. I just can't risk any of that happening again.
0: Okay. Yeah. I mean, I did have a feeling that on the second date, you would have also ended up in the back of the police car. Yeah.
5: You're exactly right. That flashed in my mind, too. Yeah.
1: You both could have been flashing the police officers, but I guess...
3: Exactly.
0: Exactly, she said.
1: Steve, I have a feeling you're going to live to regret this.
3: The next day you go on, you're going to be like, God, this girl's boring. You're going to be like, what about Sophia? She did make me feel alive.
4: Don't you call us back, Steve, if you're looking for a second date, okay?
1: You blew it.
3: No, he can call you guys back. I'd be open to it.
4: Okay. Hard to get
2: remember, she's okay being on the roster.
1: That's right.
4: That's right.
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0: Every once in a while, I come across a story that makes me want to believe in love again.
1: Aw, that's so sweet. Yeah,
0: it's Brooke and Jeffrey in the morning. And today, that story comes from Cedar Point, Ohio, where about a year ago, a woman named Jamie Emerson Calicote was having a day at the Cedar Point Amusement Park.
2: Yay!
0: And that's where she met a man named George.
2: Ooh, did they fall in love on a roller coaster?
0: Let's not jump to conclusions, Brooke. They just met, but they did get to talking and a little bit of flirting.
2: Ooh.
0: And that's when Jamie found out that George had been unemployed for a long time.
2: Wait, George, why are you bringing that up in the first conversation, man?
0: I can fix you, Jamie thought. That's when she suggested, why not apply for a job at the same McDonald's where I work?
2: Okay.
3: That's actually a good idea.
0: Yeah. Shortly after that, her idea became a reality.
2: Oh, they were working together.
3: Oh, good. And you put her down in reference.
0: Five times a week, George opened the restaurant alongside Jamie.
2: Wow.
0: And that's where their love blossomed.
2: That's so cute.
0: Fast forward to today, Jamie and George swapped out their work uniforms for wedding attire. And said, I do, at that same McDonald's restaurant.
2: Oh, that's funny.
3: Wow. I saw this video. Oh, it's
2: that's
3: so cute.
2: Really
0: so
2: funny.
0: Here's a picture of Jamie and George on their wedding day.
2: Aww.
0: You might be wondering, why have your wedding at the McDonald's where you work?
1: I mean, free? They couldn't get work off that day.
2: I mean, maybe their manager really sucks.
0: It actually started as a joke by the couple's boss. But they eventually chose to move forward with the idea because they consider their coworkers like family.
2: Aww.
0: And you'll be interested to know I got this story from a person on our staff named Alexis Fuller, who wanted me to announce that when she decides to tie the knot, she wants to do it in this very radio studio. Because we're like family to her.
1: I want to get married less somehow.
0: That was your idea. We just have to time it around the light cleaning this room gets twice a year. Thank you, George and Jamie, for being our inspirational couple of the week. Now let's move on and get to the shot caller question of the day with the soon-to-be ring bearer at Alexis's upcoming wedding.
1: Not upcoming.
2: Oh, my God, this is so cute.
1: Actually not upcoming.
0: Our own digital Jake. Let's do it.
4: I am adorable. Well, today we celebrate a man named Tommy Moore. Who is Tommy Moore? You're asking?
2: Tell us more.
4: Oh, no. Enough, Brooke. Tommy Moore is nobody. He's just the original drummer for the Beatles who quit the band on this day in 1960. So he can focus on making a steady living as a forklift driver.
2: You know what? That was a good financial decision.
0: Well done.
2: Did the Beatles offer him a 401k? I think not.
4: It's one of the greatest examples of leaving the party 5 minutes before they bring out the champagne. But don't feel bad for Tommy. He's not the only bonehead to throw in the towel right before they hit superstardom. And that's why today we're celebrating all the others who choose to bail out just before the big payoff during a special almost famous edition of... Plenty of 20. You can say a number 1 through 20. I'll give you a question about some poor soul who gave up on fame or fortune just a hair too soon. All you have to do is answer correctly to stay in the game. We'll start with the woman who still hasn't given up on becoming the future Mrs. Michael B. Jordan. That's Alexis.
1: 11.
4: Alexis, in 1976, 41-year-old Ronald Wayne left a brand new business after just 12 days because he was worried he could be partially responsible for its debts. He accepted $800 to walk away from the biggest opportunity of his life. What company was it? Hint. There was three people left when Ronald walked. Was it Starbucks, Microsoft, Apple, or a very busy lemonade stand with good foot traffic?
1: More people working at a lemonade stand. That's a lot of...
3: That is a lot.
1: That's a busy...
2: Well, that's why they'd be in debt, Alexis. They couldn't cover the four employees, he thought.
1: Okay, I'm going to go one of the tech companies. So let's just go Microsoft.
4: Alexis says Ronald Wayne walked away from Microsoft... Sorry. Ronald was one of Apple's original founders. He sold his 10% stake for $800. Today, that stake would be worth $500 billion.
3: Oh,
2: Ronald.
3: Oh, my God.
2: Dude, I feel bad for him, but I feel worse for his kids.
5: Yeah.
4: There's plenty of forklift jobs for those kids. All right, Brooke, we're over to you.
2: Three.
4: Back in the 90s, actor John Cryer was performing in a play in London when he got a 3 a.m. phone call asking him to audition for a brand new sitcom back in the U.S.
3: Yeah. 3 a.m.? Oh, in the U.S. Yeah. Time change.
4: Yeah. He filmed his audition the next morning, thought it was fantastic, and sent it off, but his tape got stuck in customs and never made it to Los Angeles in time, so he was never cast for what famous show?
2: Ooh.
4: Was it Seinfeld, Frasier, Friends,
3: oh my gosh,
4: or How I Met Your Stepmother, the sequel to How I Met Your Mother.
3: The spinoff.
2: I mean, my first thought as you were reading this was Friends, to be honest. I feel like he could have totally played Ross.
3: Really?
2: I'm going to go with Friends.
4: Brooke says John Cryer was almost on Friends. And she's completely right.
0: Whoa.
4: Cryer was auditioning not for Ross, but for Chandler Bing.
2: Oh.
4: His tape didn't arrive before the network made their decision, and Matthew Perry got the role instead.
2: Wow.
4: We're going over to Jose. We're talking about people who have missed out on stardom right before it happened. Mm. And 11 and 3 are off the board.
3: I'm going to go 12.
4: LaToya Luckett and Latavia Roberson found out they'd been replaced in their singing group when they saw the new lineup in a music video that aired on MTV.
3: Wait, that's how they found out?
4: They were in shock. What group had they been a part of? Were they in TLC, En Vogue, Destiny's Child, or The Wiggles?
2: God, I love that MTV Wiggles music video they did.
3: Okay, I am going off pure instinct. I immediately thought Destiny's Child.
4: Interesting.
3: Because I remember there was so much, like, backhanded drama, and then, like, even when Michelle left the band, there was always, like...
2: I don't think Michelle ever left Destiny's
3: Child. Or she got kicked out.
2: No, she's still,
3: Brooke's
2: still
3: right.
2: There.
3: Nothing, no drama ever happened. Destiny's Child, lock it in.
4: That's correct.
3: Brooke just said, no drama.
4: Oh, LaToya and Latavia were removed from the music group after they tried to break away from the group's manager, who they accused of playing favorites.
2: Well, isn't that manager Beyonce's dad?
3: Yeah. And Beyonce was the most talented. I'm sorry.
2: I mean.
4: All right, Jeffrey, we're over to you. You get this right. Alexis is the one who's getting shocked.
0: Number 7.
4: Before becoming famous, comedian and actor Steve Carell was offered a role on a TV show, but reportedly left because he didn't think the show would last.
2: Oh.
4: What show was it? Was it America's Funniest Home Videos, The Daily Show,
2: ooh,
4: The Office, or the host of America's Most Wanted?
2: Steve Carell.
3: Got talent.
0: I know for a fact that he was on The Office.
3: Yeah.
0: The Daily Show, he was also on that as one of the side reporters.
3: Like the anchors, yeah.
0: It's got to be The Daily Show. Because he doesn't believe that Jon Stewart is talented.
4: Jeffrey says The Daily Show, and he's correct. The Daily Show had very low expectations when Stewart took over for Craig Kilborn, and Carell was one of the correspondents, didn't see a future in it.
2: It was because he didn't believe in Jon Stewart.
4: And that means Alexis has lost today's Plenty of 20.
0: Well, Alexis, you're going to be getting shocked, and somebody wanted to hear you sing a Beatles song.
2: Oh, good.
0: So I don't know how this is going to go. It's Let It Be.
2: Yeah.
6: When I find myself in times of trouble, Mother Mary comes to me.
2: Oh, wow.
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2: Please let it be.
0: Let it be over. That was your shock caller question of the day. Your phone tap's coming up in just a few minutes.
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0: One of our listeners emailed saying his wife accused him of looking at inappropriate content on his laptop the other night. We cannot confirm or deny if that's true. Mm-mm-mm. After talking with him, we agreed it's the perfect time to call his wife and say, "Hey, your husband dropped off his computer and we've been trying to scrub it and keep running into problems." That won't make her more suspicious, will it?
1: No, of course not.
0: No, it's your phone's app right after this.

0: Hello?
1: Hi, is this Kathy Moore?
0: It is. What's the purpose of this call?
1: So formal. I work at the computer lab. My name's Rowdy Gooch.
0: Rowdy?
1: Rowdy. Yeah. Sorry. My dad was a professional wrestler. I know it's a strange name. You can just call me Gooch. Everyone does.
0: Okay, Gooch, how can I help you?
1: Is your husband named Tim?
0: Yes, ma'am. His name's Tim.
1: Great. He dropped off his laptop here the other day, and I've been trying to call him to give him an update, but he's not answering.
0: I'm sorry. Could you repeat the name of the company you're calling from again?
1: Computer Lab.
0: Computer Lab. And you're saying my husband dropped off a laptop with you?
1: Yeah. You were the secondary contact on the form. Did he not tell you?
0: No, he didn't. So I'm a little surprised by that.
1: Okay, well, apparently he had something going on with it. Nothing weird, though. Nothing weird. It's just running a little slow, and he wanted me to see if I could speed it up for him.
2: Warning. A threat has been detected.
1: Oh.
0: What was that?
1: Oh, sorry. I have his computer next to me. My elbow must have hit one of the buttons here.
0: So I don't understand. You need me to come pick up the laptop?
1: Hold on just one second. Let me just see if I can shut it down and we can talk.
2: Warning. This is a filthy website.
1: Oh, sorry. I'm just stuck in a search history trying to close
0: it
1: out
0: of it. It just said that he's on a filthy website? I heard that.
1: Did it say that? I don't know if I heard it.
2: Warning. The website you are trying to reach is disgusting.
0: You know what I think is going on? I think my husband has been watching adult content, and he brought it to you to clean it up or something.
1: Whoa.
0: And you're trying to cover for him.
1: That's a big accusation. I mean, this has nothing to do with him. I just keep pressing the buttons trying to get this thing off. That's the
2: warning. Please do not make me open this website.
0: Lady Gooch, whatever the f*** your name is, I don't like what's going on here.
1: I don't either. I'm the computer expert. By the way, do you know where the mute button is on his laptop? I can't
0: listen,
1: find
0: lady. This isn't a joke, okay? You're talking about my philandering husband here like it's no big deal.
1: Yeah, he's got a Mac. I usually don't work on those. I'm more of a Chromebook type of gal. Oh, God.
2: Warning. How many times have I told you don't click on this trash?
0: Okay, enough. All right, I'm coming down there to get it.
1: No need for that. No.
0: Now, don't be telling me what there's a need, not a need for, okay? This is my man we're talking about.
1: It's just there's so many buttons on this thing.
0: Aren't you supposed to be like an expert at computers? How are you so bad at this?
1: You know, I ask myself that every day.
0: Oh, my God.
1: No, ma'am, I really don't think it's necessary you come down here. I'm sure your husband wouldn't want that either.
0: I don't give a f*** what he wants right now, because he doesn't want me to see that filth he's been searching for on the web. You know, I think I caught him, Gooch, the other night.
1: Caught him, huh? Well, that's a story, and I don't even think I should talk anymore or even press any more buttons. Oh, God.
2: Warning, you are a freak. You need to see a therapist right now.
0: Give me the address. I've had it with this shit. I'm coming down to wherever you are.
1: Okay, well, if you're picking this thing up, maybe you could just take it over to the Brooke and Jeffrey studio. They have a great engineer over there. I'm sure he can look at it, push the right things on this.
0: The what?
1: The Brooke and Jeffrey in the morning show, the radio show that's doing a prank phone call on you right now.
0: I don't understand what you're saying. Can you just give me the address, please?
1: There's no address. This is all a joke. It's actually Brooke from the radio show I was just telling you about. Brooke and Jeffrey in the morning. This Your husband Tim set you up?
0: I don't get it. He's setting me up with who?
1: He said you accused him of looking at inappropriate content the other night on his laptop.
0: Oh, God. Are you kidding me right now?
1: All right. We got there. Yes. That's exactly what I'm doing. I'm kidding, God. You.
0: Yeah, no, you have no idea. I was, like, playing back in my memory of, like, watching him use the computer. I was wondering what he was doing.
1: I'm sure he was just on our website submitting for this prank phone call.
0: Oh, God, no, please. Oh, I feel so stupid.
1: Actually, let me click on his website and just let me see if his submission went through.
2: Warning. The website you are trying to reach is disgusting.
1: Ooh. It is.
0: Oh, my God.
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0: It's Brooke and Jeffrey in the morning, and I have had it with Russian nesting dolls.
1: What? Oh,
0: they are so full of themselves. Can't take it. So why can't they be empty inside like the people on this segment?
1: That's
0: what's
1: right,
0: on
1: Jeff.
0: Your mind?
2: Jeff, when you get to the core, eventually, nope. There is an empty one.
1: There's no little me inside of me.
0: It's the segment where we go around the room and talk about what's happening in the giant vacuum within our skulls.
2: Starting with
0: Brooke. Brooke, what's on your mind?
1: Well, for a while now, my in-laws, have been trying to offload a lot of their old crap on us, okay? And like a year ago, my mother-in-law gave me a little blue box, and it has like celestial stars all over it.
0: Oh, that's quaint.
1: Yes, and then there's a little latch, and you open the latch, and out pops the most frightening porcelain jack-in-the-box that you have ever seen.
2: Oh, the classic one.
0: I've seen those, yeah.
1: So already this thing is pretty creepy.
2: It'd be like an antique.
1: And as she hands it to me, it's not. And as she hands it to me, she goes, "This is what I concentrated on as I pushed my baby boy out of the birth canal."
0: What do I want this for?
1: For the past year, I've been trying to get rid of it. First, I just hid it in a cabinet, you know, and it kept coming out. Then I squirreled it away with all of our Christmas decorations. Ooh. Found its way out again.
0: Oh my God.
2: Until it's cursed.
1: Finally, I snuck it into the bottom of a Goodwill bag.
3: Oh.
1: Right?
3: Oh.
2: No one's checking
1: right?
2: there.
1: No one's checking there. I thought until my husband found it.
2: No.
1: Wait,
2: was he upset?
1: He thinks he's so funny.
3: He's taken
1: this little creepy jack in the box and put it up on a 9-foot ledge inside our bathroom that I can't reach. And every morning I'm waking up and I'm looking and I see it staring at me from up above.
2: Oh, it's haunting you.
1: I don't know if it's like one of those like horror movie dolls that is just going to keep coming back no matter what. But
2: they have to destroy it. Oh, no, hire a priest to destroy it.
0: Or just get a ladder or a stool.
1: The ladder's like all the way in the basement.
2: Also can't reach the ladder.
0: Yeah. Jose, what's been on your mind?
2: So everybody in this room knows that I work on a segment called What You Doing, where we go around, I'm interviewing people outside of concerts and games, whatever.
0: Mm-hmm.
2: The other night, I went to a music festival, which I've done this festival before.
1: Yeah.
2: Right?
1: Mm-hmm.
2: And usually, I interview people, like, outside that are wandering. So I didn't have

0: ticket to get in. I just chill outside and I talk to people. Mm-hmm. So this time I get there and there's like 20 or 30 people out, all in police uniforms.
1: Are you talking about the police? Could they possibly be law enforcement?
0: Yes, there were a bunch of police outside.
1: Okay.
0: And I can maybe interview one cop, but I can't interview like a bunch of cops, you know.
2: Can't do what you do in here that many times.
0: It's not good. Okay. So I felt bad that I wasn't going to get audio, but then I was like, you know what? I'm Jose Bolaños.
2: Oh, you're a professional. Hey, Let's go.
0: I'm a professional. I can make anything funny happen anywhere I want to happen.
2: That's the attitude we need around here.
0: So I adjusted, and that's when I saw a bus stop. And I decided I'm going to try what you're doing at the bus stop.
2: Okay.
1: Nobody else in radio is doing that.
0: Thank you, Jeff. Innovator.
3: Yeah.
0: So I see a group of people waiting. I'm like, perfect. And as it takes me like 3 minutes to walk to each stop, maybe five.
2: Yeah.
0: As I approach, the bus pulls up. And they all get in. Every single one.
2: No.
0: And so I'm like kind of chasing the bus like, oh, darn it.
1: Oh, you missed all your people.
4: Nobody getting off?
0: Nobody got off either. So I turn around. The other bus stop's full now.
2: Oh, run over there, Jose.
0: So I run over there, Brooke, and guess what happened?
2: Oh.
0: The bus is on time. Everybody gets onto the bus.
2: Uh-huh.
0: No stragglers. No one gets off.
1: Oh, no.
0: I realize I look like a maniac. I'm like chasing buses up and down the street. I was like, I need a new strategy.
1: Okay.
0: And so that's where I eventually just stayed put.
2: I
0: figured out every 5-10 minutes another bus will come.
1: You're the only person in the city who's frustrated that the buses come on time.
0: And the people. Some people rolled up and I'm like, oh, new person. And they're like, oh, that's my bus. And I'm like, how'd you do that? It's like called being on time, which I also don't know a lot about.
1: The wonders of public transportation. Uh-huh. Alexis, what's been on your mind?
4: So earlier this week, I had to get like a little minor surgery. And so it's moments before. And I'm meeting the surgeon who's like coming in to talk to me.
2: Okay.
4: So I'm like a nervous wreck, of course.
2: Yeah, you never had surgery before, right?
4: No. And she's obviously really calm. You know, she like looks at her watch and she's like, all right, we're trying to get this done before the end of my shift. Okay. I'm wrapping it up and I want to end my day on this before we get out of here. And I'm like, oh. Exactly.
2: That's not very reassuring.
4: I know. I got a little nervous.
1: And this is like a serious surgery that you have to have. It isn't like an elective surgery.
4: It's pretty timely.
1: Yeah.
4: And then she's like, okay, but first she picks up a Red Bull and she goes, I got to chug this before we get into your surgery.
1: That's a good sign.
2: Aren't surgeons supposed to have stable hands, not jitters?
0: Shaky.
1: Oh, you'd rather be awake for the surgery than falling asleep.
4: I didn't think about the shaky hands. I'm glad you weren't there, Brooke, to tell me that. Well, anyways, it went great. But I mean, she did a 10 out of 10 job, but that was the most unexpected part of the surgery.
2: Maybe her bedside manner could be improved a little bit.
4: I kind of like it. I like how calm she was. Now, But anyway,
1: thumbs up for Red Bull.
4: Thumbs up for Red Bull.
2: All right, Jeffrey, what's on your mind?
1: So you know that I don't do it very often, but this weekend decided to go out to the bars. Saturday night, went out to a dive bar that I normally hit up.
2: Uh-huh.
1: I walk in and nobody's there.
4: Yeah, welcome to the nightlife out nowadays.
2: Nobody can even afford a dive bar.
1: So I sit down and I have a drink waiting for people to come in, and I'm there for 2 hours.
2: Whoa.
1: And not another soul walks into that bar.
4: This is
1: karaoke night, by the way.
0: That's wild.
1: It's usually
2: your favorite night.
1: My favorite's usually packed in there. And meanwhile, the bartender's telling me, oh, bro, you should have been here last night. It was crazy.
2: Okay.
1: So it's not a good feeling to be the only person in a dive bar
2: but drinking alone. You get a lot of singing done since you're the only guy on the list.
1: For who? So eventually I'm like, I'm in the wrong spot. I got to change it up. Walk down the street to another bar.
2: Ooh, look at you, adventure boy.
1: Mixing it up. Go through the door. Yep. Nobody's in there either.
0: What the heck?
1: 30 minutes later, one random guy shows up.
2: He got an audience.
4: There we go.
0: He's like, hey, I'm here to change the kegs out.
1: Sits down at the bar next to me, and I try to be friendly and just strike up a conversation. Next thing I know, he's showing me explicit photos on his phone from a hookup he just had.
0: Oh, yeah. Okay, wait. Dude, there's so many guys like that.
2: You asked for it, Jeff.
1: I didn't ask for it. He just offered them, and I'm like, do you maybe want to like do karaoke or something? And he's like, nope. But look at this X-rated photo that I took. So, might need to give up on the bars just in general.
2: Or just get a better photo gallery to one-up them next time.
0: Bro, you went to a bar and got to see free boobies and you're complaining.
1: They weren't boobies.
0: I get it.
1: Anyway, text in 78592 and you can tell us what's been on your mind. It's Brooke and Jeffrey in the morning.
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1: It's Brooke and Jeffrey in the morning. We're getting texts in at 78592 with listeners telling us what's been on their minds.
2: Oh, I love it.
1: So we just said what was on ours, and one person wrote, I wake up every morning at 6 just to hear y'all, and now I don't even need an alarm.
3: Oh. Wait, you like don't have a job? You just wake up to hear us?
2: Yep.
3: What the heck?
4: Get your life together.
2: Yeah. What are you doing? Go back to bed.
3: Can we block a listener?
1: We really should. Starting off on a positive note here. Assuming it's just going to keep getting better.
3: Yeah.
1: Another text says, I drive a minivan just here to brag.
3: Oh, because we're cool now, right?
2: Yeah.
4: Get your life together.
3: Another one?
1: I was going to say, save some ladies for the rest of us, bro. Jeez. And one more text says, hey, Brooke, just wanted to let you know my husband and I are going to be donating blood again this weekend.
2: Hey, good for you.
1: And we're doing it the non-traditional way.
2: Wait
3: a minute.
2: Nope. Ooh. Let's stick with the traditional way. Find a blood bank.
3: Just show up with like 3 bags of blood for the blood bank. Here you go.
2: I mean, I hope that just means they're going in costume or something.
3: As vampires?
2: That'd be cool. That'd be pretty funny, actually.
1: Look what you started, bro.
2: Go get blood.
3: It's a good thing to start.
5: Traditionally.
3: Traditional way.
1: Yeah, leave your buckets of blood at home. That's what's on people's minds. It's Brooke and Jeffrey in the morning.
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16: Good morning with your Central Coast headlines. I'm Ben Hayes. From reporter Dina Kodiak, Governor Gavin Newsom says he will not lead efforts to keep Diablo Canyon, California's last nuclear power plant here on the Central Coast, open past its planned shutdown.
17: Newsom says that'll be up to the next governor. Lawmakers have already extended the plant's operation to 2030. A group that wants the plant to stay open longer says waiting until next year to decide could cost more money. PG&E, who runs the plant, says extending it now could save customers nearly $2 billion as it avoids the need to build new power plants by 2032. The legislature has 3 weeks to pass an extension bill before their break starts August 31st. I'm Dina Kodiak.
16: The timber fire in Monterey County has burned thousands of acres. Nearly 260 structures in the Big Sur area remain threatened, with evacuation orders and warnings still in place. CAL FIRE says the fire activity remains on the east side of Highway 1. So far, how the fire started is under investigation. Reporter Tammy Trujillo says California's data deletion program, Drop, is now live.
0: Drop is a free website that helps people remove their personal data from more than 600 data brokers that collect and sell information. These companies can gather details like your name, address, phone number, online activity, and even your location or health information. Data brokers must use Drop and delete any matching data within 45 days or face some steep fines. Over 425,000 Californians have already signed up since the program went live on August 1st, and more than 8 million records were deleted in just the first few days.
16: And California lawmakers are considering changes in training and pay for security guards. Senate Bill 1203 would require security guards to complete at least 8 hours of training every year beginning in 2028. The bill would also bring back a state commission to oversee pay increases for security guards. You're up to date with local and state news with your Central Coast headlines. I'm Ben Hayes.
1: It's the radio segment that's bringing the excitement of a country bar into the bathroom with the new Buckin' Bowl, the world's first mechanical bowl slash toilet. It should come with a seatbelt, but it don't.
2: Yikes.
1: Just sit down, hold on, and let her rip. Laser stories, the segment where we read news stories around the globe just like everyone else does, except we've got a laser. Those other cornhole cowboys just don't.
2: Yeah.
1: This first laser story is out of Colorado.
2: Ooh.
1: It's not hard to talk young kids into taking a back-to-school photo, like where they're holding one of those little chalkboards or something.
3: Oh, yeah.
1: But it can be a challenge with older kids.
2: Oh, my gosh. I mean, you hit fourth grade and on, and you have your own ideas about life. Wow.
3: Yeah. Once they learn to read the board,
1: I say that because a mother named Amanda Poole wanted to take a photo of her son Colton on his first day of fifth grade.
2: Aww.
1: But he was throwing a fit and refused.
5: Yeah. No, put my friend on!
1: So for some reason, Amanda turned to the police for help.
2: She called the cops on her own kid for not taking a photo?
1: Almost. She saw a cop on the way to school and told him about the situation.
2: Oh, maybe she's trying to be funny or something.
3: Aren't you? Yeah.
1: And the officer turned on his lights and, quote, arrested Colton.
3: That's like traumatic.
2: Yeah, it's to be funny, I think.
1: He even put him in handcuffs and informed him that refusing your mother a first day of school picture is, in fact, against the law.
3: Cops always lie.
2: Dude, my daughter made me a coupon book for my birthday one year, and one of the coupons was that I got to take a picture of her whether she liked it or not.
3: Oh. That's a good one.
2: Now, it didn't include smiling.
18: Yeah.
1: But we're on camera.
2: Yeah.
1: CBS Colorado says they're trying to confirm which particular law was cited as the offense and whether booking photos are allowed in the school's yearbook.
2: That'd be awesome. So, you'd be a legend. Are you kidding me?
3: You got the numbers.
1: Now, they're being playful, of course.
2: Yes.
1: And Colton wasn't actually taken to jail. But Amanda finally did get some awesome back-to-school photos of Colton being detained on the side of the road.
18: This will do numbers on Facebook for her.
3: Oh, yeah.
1: Afterwards, the officer was quoted as saying, "So all the fifth graders out there, this is a good lesson. Just take a quick photo for mom and save yourself from becoming a lifelong criminal." Let's go to your next laser story out of the UK.
2: Ooh.
1: Have you ever been to a wedding where something caused it to unexpectedly stop in the middle?
2: No.
1: Like, did someone faint? Or did someone actually object?
2: Okay.
1: Well, this one's wild. Because a bride in Britain was in the middle of her wedding when a bee flew right into her face. She instinctively tried to shoo it away, but mid-swat, her engagement ring flew off her finger.
2: And that's why you can't do a diet before the wedding, girl.
1: Problem is, they'd been standing on a lawn just above a beach.
2: No.
1: And the ring.
3: Sand is the worst thing for a ring.
1: Yep, flew down and landed right in the sand.
3: It just disappears.
1: So the ceremony was paused, and about 15 guests got up from their seats to run down searching for the ring.
3: Get a metal detector.
1: But nobody was able to find it.
2: You should have bought a bigger diamond, am I right?
3: Yeah, the sunlight should show us where it's at. Yeah. It's a sparkle.
18: Way to expose him now.
1: At that point, they couldn't really delay it longer, so they just went ahead without the ring.
2: Oh.
1: And As the wedding day went along, a few guests tried to poke around in the sand just to see if they could get lucky.
2: Yeah, it's kind of like one of those yard games, you know, except for higher stakes.
1: But no chance. Eventually, someone decided to call a local metal detector guy.
3: Yeah!
1: And he got to work on the beach. Luckily, it only took him about 10 minutes to find it.
3: Those guys are great. Man. I follow some of them online.
2: Yeah.
3: They're saviors.
1: By then, the wedding party was already in the middle of their reception, and they were about to carve the cake when two guests came in, quieted the room, and said that the ring had been found.
3: Yay! And everyone danced.
1: So the bride and groom got emotional and then thanked the guy who found it, and then he was invited to have some cake. Although he was asked to eat it outside.
2: Oh, stop.
1: Because I think we all know metal detector people are just too weird and they didn't want him in any of the photos.
3: Hey, man, your ponytail's creeping everyone out.
2: You got too many pockets in that vest.
1: Yeah. Let's go to your next laser story out of Life in America.
3: Ooh.
1: There are a lot of reasons why tipping has become frustrating in recent years.
3: Yeah.
1: You're asked to tip before being served.
2: Yeah.
1: And at times when you're barely being served at all.
2: Oh.
1: Well, now you can add this. There's a viral TikTok where a couple shows how a Shake Shack appears to charge more for menu items if you decide not to tip.
5: Yes. Ain't nobody got time for that.
3: Yeah, it's crazy. I've seen this and it's true.
2: So they're just gonna, are they gonna pay the employees with that extra money? Because I doubt it.
1: Here's the deal. In the video, a couple orders on their own from a kiosk.
2: Okay.
1: They go to checkout and it asks how much you want to tip. And they select no tip.
2: Okay.
1: And immediately a pop-up appears that says, uh-oh, there's been a pricing update to one or more of your card items.
3: Recalculating.
1: So they go back to the cart and see all of the shakes they ordered are now 50 cents more each.
5: Wait a minute.
3: And I've seen another one. I think a lot of businesses do this.
2: I feel those Shake Shack workers. I worked at Burger Heaven and I wasn't allowed to accept tips there.
3: Man. We should all get Brooke a tip tonight.
2: I know.
3: Guys.
2: I think I got paid a whole $4.25 an hour.
3: Okay, never mind, baller.
1: Well, naturally, people are fuming about this online. And it turns out it wasn't a standalone location.
3: Uh-oh.
1: It's happened in multiple areas.
3: Oh, Shake Shack.
1: As for Shake Shack, they made an announcement to say this is not a company policy and that they would be looking into it.
2: Dude, they missed their opportunity. They were trying to shake down their guests, right?
1: Well, then,
2: stick with the theme.
1: At the bottom of that press release, they gave people the option to tip corporate for the timeliness of their rapid response.
2: It makes sense if they actually gave the money to the employees, but I doubt that they do.
3: No, they don't.
2: Uh-huh.
1: Let's go to your final laser story out of the Crayola Cafe.
2: Ooh, what's
3: interesting.
2: That?
1: According to a new report, during the school year, parents spend a total of 432 hours on meal planning and preparation for their kids.
2: I don't know why people have to eat so much.
1: And it breaks down like this. On average, it's 3 hours per week just meal planning, 4 hours per week cooking on average, 3 hours per week grocery shopping, and 2 hours per week actually packing together the school lunches.
3: All that just for the kid to be like, I don't want this.
2: Yeah.
1: And that adds up to 12 hours each week spread across 36 weeks of the school year.
19: Wow.
3: Darn.
1: And when it comes to school lunches, the biggest hurdles that parents face are finding foods that their kids will actually eat, keeping lunches interesting, and avoiding food waste.
3: Mm.
1: And as for this guy, he does his own work in the kitchen. You can hear him right now brown bagging it. And not talking about him packing a lunch.
3: Wait a minute.
1: It's just him having a good time. And that sound means Laser Stories has come to an end for the day. We'll do it again, same time on Friday.
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0: Years ago, we had an idea to try a fun relationship segment called Battle of the Perfect Boyfriends.
1: Aww.
0: Where
1: I remember that.
0: Two listeners either. Would compete to see whose boyfriend is the most sweet and thoughtful
2: Aww.
0: And considerate.
3: Oh, that sounds
2: bad. I have the ick.
1: Both of you girls are cringing. What? Come on.
0: Shockingly, zero women called in.
3: Yeah.
0: But weirdly,
1: where are the perfect guys at?
0: When we ask women to call in and tell us stories about the weirdest train wreck dudes that they've ever dated.
3: There we go.
0: Phone lines lit Good. Up.
3: Finally, something that everybody can, like, understand.
1: Relate.
0: I mean, yeah. I'm still holding out hope for a showdown of perfect boyfriends.
1: Yeah, but Jeff.
0: Till then, it's a brand new Battle of the Tinder dates coming up at 7:10.

0: Two hopeless daters. One dating app that dares you to swipe right. The question is, whose love life is more tragic? It's Battle of the Tinder Dates.
1: It is the dating game show that's now illegal in all 50 U.S. states.
2: Oh.
1: But not in Guam.
2: Hey.
1: Shout out to our loyal Guamanian listeners for an extra illegal edition of Battle of the Tinder Dates.
3: Yeah.
1: Where two of our listeners go head-to-head to find out whose love life is the most tragic. We'll explain the rules in just a second, but first, let's meet today's contestant.

0: sense. In this corner, just like her favorite Seinfeld character, she's neurotic, cheap, and chronically insecure.
1: Hey.
0: Say hello to Costanza Samantha.
2: Hi, guys.
1: Are you bald, too?
0: She's working on it.
1: Okay.
0: And in the other corner, she usually goes for guys 85 and older.
1: Wow.
0: So maybe she can slide into their will. That's why all the seniors call her Frisky Christie.
2: Hi, everyone.
1: You love to volunteer at those senior centers, don't you?
0: Here's how the game works. We're going to have one contestant start by telling one of their worst date stories. Mm-hmm. The other will try to counter with a nightmare story of their own. We're going back and forth for three rounds till we declare a winner. We're going to start it off with Costanza Samantha. Go for it.
2: My date told me he liked art, so okay. He bought me a paint and sip.
1: Oh, that's fun. That's a fun date night. I love that.
2: The entire time, the instructor would constantly critique my painting, how much I was drinking, et cetera, whatever.
1: Wow. This is a sip, lady, not a paint and chug, okay?
0: Paint and judge.
2: It was, like, totally unnecessary. And afterwards, he told me that she was his ex, and he brings date there to make her jealous.
1: Oh, God.
0: Oh man.
1: Dude, if you're the instructor, you can't ban one person from your paint and sip night?
0: She needs the money, Brooke.
1: I see.
0: Frisky Christie, can you counter?
3: Well, I was going on a date. We were both really active, so I suggested my favorite climbing gym.
1: Okay, that's cool.
0: Oh, interesting.
3: Yeah. But the date had to be cut short because his first attempt at the bouldering wall, he climbed up halfway and got scared, and he refused to come down.
4: Oh no!
1: Poor buddy.
4: Panic attack!
0: I mean, it is scary if you get pretty high up there.
1: Yeah.
3: Right? No. Dude was only 8 feet up. We had to call the fire department to help him down.
4: Oh, come on.
1: The whole gym just tried to coax him down. It's okay, buddy.
0: Yeah, then they applauded him on the way out. Just gave him a blanket. On to round two. That means Samantha, we're back to you.
2: So my Tinder match asked me to meet him at a bar for our first date.
1: Okay, normal.
2: The guy ended up being super insecure and accused me of checking out another guy in the bar.
1: Oh, I wasn't.
4: Oh,
0: but it's cute that he thought you were.
1: Ugh.
0: It means he likes you.
1: It is like the biggest turnoff ever.
2: Yeah, and he didn't believe me, so I told him, watch this. Went over to the guy, told him the situation, then challenged him to a push-up contest.
1: Oh.
0: That's one way to handle it.
2: Well, he ended up losing badly. The entire bar was cracking up, and then he ran out because he was so embarrassed.
1: The men challenged each other with a push-up contest. I didn't get that. I thought she was challenging him.
0: Rough way to go.
1: Yeah.
0: Okay.
1: That's why he was insecure. He had tiny arms.
0: Frisky Christie, go for it.
3: So I met this cute guy on the app, and we were trying to set up a date, and he made this really big deal about how much of a gentleman he is.
1: Oh.
0: Well, the best gentlemen are the ones that have to tell you how much of a gentleman they are.
1: It's like the smartest people always tell you how intelligent they are, because how else would you know?
0: Yeah.
4: Oh, yeah.
0: Lucky you to be out with such a fine gentleman.
3: Well, yeah. I mean, he insisted on picking me up at my place, and I was like, okay. But it turned out that he worked as an Uber driver, and when he parked outside of the restaurant, he asked if he could charge me for the ride.
1: What?
4: Oh,
1: he insisted on picking you up just to make you pay? My God. That is so messed up. Did you pay him?
3: No. I didn't pay him.
1: You're going to get a bad Uber rating. You better be careful.
4: You should have requested a different Uber in front of his face.
0: You got to respect the hustle, though.
1: So funny.
0: All right, we're on to our third and final round. It means we need your best stories here, ladies. So, Costanza Samantha, what have you got for us?
2: So, I had one guy that I matched with tell me he wanted to go to a karaoke bar.
4: Fun.
0: Marry him. Sorry.
1: Jeff loves karaoke.
0: I love karaoke. But go on.
2: So I met him there, and he showed up dressed exactly like Michael Jackson.
1: Oh,
4: okay. Oh, okay.
0: Divorce him.
1: Oh, whatever.
4: Divorce. Well, so you can marry him again, though, right? Well,
1: that just means he can hit those high notes.
0: Yeah.
4: Okay.
0: Weird.
1: Was it a costume thing?
2: Apparently, he goes to karaoke all over the city dressed as MJ and had never been to this one before.
4: Oh,
1: you know what? That's something you want to find out on the first date, though, not 6 months in.
0: Good point.
1: Yeah.
0: So what happens?
2: So we go in, and his first song, I realized that he couldn't sing and had no rhythm.
1: Oh,
4: it was bad.
1: That's why he had the costume to make up for it.
2: The worst part was is that he kept trying this one move, and the DJ stopped the song because he thought he was having a seizure.
0: Medical emergency moonwalk? That's hot.

0: and had no actual medical experience.
1: Oh, he has the PhD.
2: He got, a doctorate degree.
3: And the medical emergency was the Michael Jackson guy trying to do the moonwalk.
0: Yeah, well, on the way home, he told me he was sorry, but that he would like to write a story about the whole thing and give it to me.
2: Oh, that's nice.
1: Well, that's a good, kind of a flag.
3: Yes. A memento.
2: I mean,
0: no, basically, I told him no thanks.
2: Okay.
1: Yeah.
3: Oh, you didn't accept.
1: Probably good.
2: Yeah.
3: All right, there it is. The final bell means the match is over. You got to send it to the judges to get the final score. Brooke, who are you giving it to?
2: I'm actually going Christy for the Uber driver who charged her for a ride.
3: All right, we got one for Christy, so Jose.
1: I got to go for Christy for the gym climber stuck 8 feet in the air.
2: Oh, yeah.
3: Congratulations, Frisky Christy. Yay! You are this week's seductress of solitude. How does it feel?
0: I mean, it feels amazing.
1: You did it.
0: Hey, kind of.
2: You're validated. It is as bad as you think.
3: There you go. Congratulations. Text in 78592, and you could appear on the next edition of Battle of the Tinder Dates. Phone taps coming up right after this.
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0: don't you feel like IT workers have to deal with the most boring problems every day?
1: And all they need to do is turn something off and turn it back on again.
2: Yeah. Don't make them mad, Brooke. But
0: like, you could imagine the monotony of constantly working on hard drives and software, dual processor firewalls on binary iOS. I don't know. I don't know. Obviously, I'm not a tech person.
3: No.
0: I have no clue what I'm talking about. But I do know this. If your job ever gets stale, reach out to us and we can add a little bit of excitement to your day with a prank like we did to one lady who works in IT. You're going to hear it in your phone tap right now.
4: Tech support, this is Tasha.
0: Hi, Tasha. My name's Logan. I just started working here a couple days ago. Nice to meet you, by the way.
4: Hi, Logan. Nice to meet you as well. What can I help you with?
0: Yeah, so I'm having some issues setting up my voicemail on my desk phone. That's why I'm calling from my cell phone right now.
4: Okay.
0: I just can't figure it out.
4: Yeah, that's not a problem. Could you be a little more specific with your issue?
0: Yeah, I think that maybe the best way is to just, like, show you what the problem is.
4: Okay.
0: Hold on and listen.
5: Please record your outgoing message at the tone.
0: Hi, you've reached Logan. I'm not available. Please leave a message and I'll get back to you as soon as I can. Did you hear that?
4: I did, yep.
0: It felt normal to me.
4: It sounded normal on my end.
0: Right, but then listen to this.
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6: You reach Lolo or whatever. I'm not available right now. I'm cruising the streets for ladies. So, like,
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0: See?
4: What was that?
0: I know. I think it, like, translated what I said into Spanish.
4: That wasn't really Spanish, so.
0: Or something close to it.
4: I've worked here for 6 years and I've set up a lot of voicemails and this has never happened. This is a first.
0: Well, I don't know what to say. It is happening and it's making me look really bad if a message like that went out. Like, I can't have that.
4: Well, yeah, of course.
0: Right. So I don't really know what to do.
4: Well,
0: maybe let me like try it again because it could be the switch on the side that I just saw. Maybe it's like a language setting thing if I hit it.
4: Okay, so
5: please record your outgoing message at the tone.
0: Hey, this is Logan. I'm not in right now. I'm either on a work call or grabbing some lunch, but I'll be back to return your call. Make sure that you have a happy day. So
4: I'm going to be listening to your voicemail. We actually have a queue of callers that also need tech support, so maybe we can.
0: Hopefully the switch that I hit fixed it. Let me just play it back.
5: To review your message, press 2.
6: This is Low Rider. I'm not in right now. I'll probably tell you I'm on a work call, but really, I'm at a food truck, man. Like, we got these great tacos. I got a couple cervezas, okay? I'm on a lunch break or whatever.
4: You're making that voice, aren't you?
0: No.
4: Because that's not possible.
0: I wouldn't even know how to make that voice if I tried.
4: Well, it's not the machine doing it, okay? It's not the software.
0: Is it, like, possible that it's, like, a new AI feature or something?
4: No, there's definitely...
0: That was, like, uploaded somehow?
4: There's absolutely no AI feature that would produce that.
0: Well, this is frustrating because I've been doing this for a while.
4: It's fine. Why don't you just...
0: I guess I could try one more thing because there's this lever on the back.
4: No, we don't.
0: I'm just going to try and flip it.
4: I don't need it. No, please do not try it again. I don't need to hear this.
5: Please record your outgoing message at the tone.
0: I'm just going to try it real quick. Test 1, 2. This is Logan. This is Logan in the house.
4: Okay, Logan, I don't need you to do this. I already told you I don't need to hear you do another test or anything.
0: Well, I'm pretty sure that I fixed it.
4: No, that's doubtful.
0: Well, no,
4: okay, I don't think anything's fixed here.
0: No, because there was a setting on the top of the console I hit. Here, let me play it back.
4: No, I'm...
5: To review your message, press 2.
4: Oh my God.
6: Test uno, test dos, test uno, dos, tres.
4: Oh my God.
6: Hi, this is Loco Logan in la casa.
0: Darn it.
4: Okay. I
0: thought that it would work.
4: You're putting me on. I'm going to come down there because right now there's no way that this is real and you need to stop wasting my time.
0: Yeah, you're right. It's fine. Just meet us down at the Brooke and Jeffrey studios because it's where we're doing this prank phone call from. So.
4: Are you serious?
0: Yeah, you're actually on the radio right now with a show called Brooke and Jeffrey in the Morning.
6: Yeah!
0: We're doing a phone tap.
4: Oh my gosh, this is on the radio?
0: Your coworker Amanda set you up because she said you had a stressful few weeks at your job and she just wanted to make you laugh.
6: Hey, how much did you laugh? Because like during the call, you seemed pretty upset. Like I didn't hear any laughter whatsoever.
0: That's my coworker Jose. He helped me do this.
4: Oh my. That's amazing. I thought it was just you. I thought it was one person doing the voices.
0: No, Jose does the voices.
6: If you need your voicemail re-recorded for work, I'm really good at it.
4: Yeah.
6: Hey, this is Tasha. Like, call me when I'm finished with my lunch or whatever.
0: So professional. Good morning, Central Coast. 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

0: With this segment, we're no stranger to wild dates, crazy dates, nuclear meltdown disaster dates while your mom watches. But this call might be entering a whole new category. And it's all thanks to the risky move our listener pulled while she was dining out with a guy at a restaurant.
1: Okay, what'd she do?
0: Well, it could be something that would definitely get her another date. Or possibly get her banned from that establishment forever.
1: You know, I love a good 50-50 chance.
0: Yep. You'll hear which one it is in your brand new second date update next.

0: Do you guys remember the website Chat Roulette?
1: I never went on it.
2: Vaguely. What was it again?
1: Like Omegle? Yeah, it's like Omegle.
0: You've lost me with that one, Alex. So sorry.
1: She's more topical.
0: I don't know if Chat Roulette is still even around, but it's where you basically just clicked a button and the wheel would spin and you'd end up being put into a chat with a total random.
2: Was it a dating app or was it just to be friends?
0: It was just to meet random people from all over the globe. You didn't know who you were going to be with. It could be a guy, a girl, an attractive person, or some pervert impersonating Kermit the Frog.
2: That's probably more likely.
1: And those ones go viral. Yeah.
0: And that's kind of what Tinder has turned into at this point, because whoever you select could wind up being a catfish, your cousin, or the person that you'll eventually say I do with forever.
1: Why would you swipe right if you know it's your cousin?
0: You just don't know.
2: Yeah.
0: You don't know what you're getting into. And one of our listeners, Sophia, spun the Tinder wheel of destiny. And now she's on the phone with us.
1: Okay.
0: So, not the most ringing endorsement for the website, but Sophia, we're happy to have you here. How you doing?
3: I'm doing okay, you guys. How are you?
2: I'm so curious what your roulette wheel landed on.
4: Yeah, that's what I am.
1: Obviously a cutie.
2: Yeah, your lucky number or what?
0: Or is this like a desperation move on your part?
3: Oh, come on.
0: Okay.
2: Yeah, no. Jeff.
1: Give her more credit, Jeff.
0: I won't, but
2: Believe in love, Jeff.
0: I'll try. It depends on what happens in this story. Tell us about the person you met on Tinder.
3: Okay, well, first of all, his name is Steve. Okay. Very much my type. Dark hair, like kind of broody. You know, it's like my romance-y books type of guy. You know, I was like, this is a win, this is a catch. Let me see if I can lock this down.
2: Okay, so you just liked him, I mean, which is fine, based on his pictures is what you're saying was the win.
3: Yeah.
2: Okay.
3: Okay, yeah.
2: Some people lie about how they like their personality in the bio, and I just want to make sure that wasn't you.
1: No,
3: because you can't trust a bio. You know, it's like they're presenting, like, the best things that they think about themselves, you know?
0: Yeah,
3: so it's like a shorter profile means more to me, because I'm like, okay, you're not trying to, like, BS me. And

0: like gas yourself up.
1: Yeah, okay. Totally.
2: It's good. It's good to admit that you're shallow up front so that we know exactly what yeah. we're working with. So, okay. Tell us about your date with Steve.
0: So he suggested sushi, and it was like a really nice place, like I've never gone to, because I'm like, I don't want to, you know, it's like omakase and stuff like that, and like, oh god, it's so expensive.
3: Oh, yeah.
2: What is that?
3: Oh, that's when the chef decides what to feed you. You pay a ridiculous amount of money, and the sushi chef just hands you one bite, and you put it in your
4: so
3: mouth.
4: So they're just giving you the leftovers of stuff that's about to go
3: no!
4: bad?
3: Yeah. Is that what it
0: is? No, it's like fancy. Yeah.
2: Okay. You were impressed by the sushi date.
0: Well, I was impressed because he set that up. And then I'm looking around and like, I feel like I can't find him. And then he waves and I'm like, oh, maybe he's shaved or something. Cause he looked a little bit younger than the pictures that I had been looking at.
4: Interesting. Usually it's that they look older in person, not typically younger. I mean, how much younger?
2: Was he in his high chair with a bib on?
0: No, God, no. But, you know, and I immediately got distracted by a very nice bottle of wine that was on the table. So I was like, I down a glass. I'm like, this is so fun. I'm so excited to be here, you know, whatever. And, like, we were sitting across from each other.
4: Yeah.
0: And then I went onto his side. You know, I was like, oh, it's easier to share the food if we're both on this side when it's being handed to us
4: Wait,
0: and everything.
4: Oh, hold on. You went over there without being invited?
0: I was being a little flirty. I was feeling myself.
4: Or were you a little drunk, girl?
2: Yeah.
4: Because when you say you downed a glass of wine, it sounds like you chugged it.
2: Mm-hmm.
0: Well, yeah, and then, you know, we finished that pretty quickly, and then he ordered some sake, and then I kind of started, like, leaning into him, and we started making out at the restaurant.
4: Oh,
2: okay. Wow.
4: At the fancy restaurant, you're making out?
2: Mid-sushi bite.
0: Yeah, I know, I just couldn't help myself. I just felt very, like, drawn to him, and he seemed really into it, and maybe I drank, like, a lot, and that's my fault, but...
5: All I'm thinking is how drunk you're getting before this super expensive sushi. You'll never know the difference if it was from a gas station.
3: That's such a good
5: when you're
3: point.
5: Drunk, it's all
3: oh
5: good.
3: Oh my gosh, she's right.
4: It's not like sushi's meant to sop up any alcohol.
5: Yeah
3: it's a very, it's another good point.
2: But to be fair, she's not there for the sushi. She's there for Steve.
4: Oh, the real meat.
2: Yeah.
0: Steve was the main course.
2: Okay. So what happens next after the makeout?
0: So we went outside and we were hanging out in the parking lot a little bit.
2: Oh.
0: Kept making out a little bit. I kind of was trying to get on top of him a little bit. We were sitting down like on like
2: he's being mounted on the curb outside the sushi restaurant.
0: He seemed into it. He wasn't like pushing me off or anything. And he was pulling me in too. Like this was a mutual thing.
2: Okay.
4: Okay.
2: So what happened when the cops showed up? What was your move then?
0: Well, I don't think any cops showed up, but he did end up putting me in an Uber.
4: Okay.
5: She didn't go home to get,
4: Can I ask, was he going drink for drink with you, or were you real messy and he wasn't?
0: I mean, he was drinking too, but I mean, I guess I was at a level where I couldn't tell if he wasn't also messy. I felt like he was.
2: It's hard for someone who's been drinking to know who's been drinking the most. I can see that. So,
4: how many times do you tell that you love the date?
5: Yeah.
2: Oh, no.
4: This is a great
0: one. Yeah. I feel like I just kind of maybe let it get out of control a little bit.
3: Yeah.
2: So what's happened since then?
0: Haven't really heard from him much.
4: Much
3: or at all?
0: No, he was like, you got home safe? I was like, yeah. I was like, we should do it again. And he was like, yeah, definitely. And... there's been, like, some memes sent, like, texts and stuff, but, like, nothing solid. Like, I'm like, do you want to meet up? And he's like, I'm working. And it's, like, more short than it was before. So I'm like, was it too much?
3: Yeah. So, I mean, definitely something happened.
4: Well, and if he's some unicorn on Tinder, I'm sure he's got a lot of options floating around right now, you know?
5: I don't think he's good.
2: Whatever it is, I'm excited to reunite these two unicorns and find out what magic transpires.
3: Sushi unicorn.
2: Okay. I don't know about that. Well, we'll come back and see what happens with your second date update right after this. Hold on.
6: Hey, it's Taylor Swift.
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0: If you're just joining us, our listener Sophia had quite the memorable first date, if she could remember it.
1: I mean, it was hazy. I don't think it was not remembered, Jeff.
0: Well, she admits she may have gotten a little carried away.
1: Yeah.
0: At the sushi restaurant, enjoying the wine and the sake and the more wine and the more sake.
2: But do you know what she doesn't have regrets about? All those makeout sessions.
0: A lot of public smooches happened, yes, to the point Sophia was basically mounting her date Steve on the curb right outside the restaurant. Till eventually Steve put her in an Uber and sent her home, where now he's still responsive to her text, but doesn't seem receptive to a hangout.
2: Yeah, well, I mean, when you respond with, I gotta work, and no other suggestion of hanging out, it doesn't feel good.
1: No.
0: So it's our job to find that out. Brooke, what do you think are the percentages that we actually make this happen for her?
2: Well, she sounds 80% sober on the phone, which I think is a good start, Sophia. Oh. I do think that.
3: Hey,
4: we're kidding.
2: I'm joking. Well, I'm joking. I do think that you're probably going to hear something that maybe you don't fully remember you did.
4: Yeah.
2: But that's par for the course. I mean, we've all had too much fun in this room. We can come back from that.
4: Yeah, it's good to address it and get closure on it and move forward.
3: I don't even feel like I blocked out or browned out. I feel like I remember everything. So
4: okay.
3: Maybe he's just going through the rotation. It's Tinder. He might have other people, but I still want to be in the roster.
2: There you go. Hey. There you go. You want your spot. You know what? You're 12th on the lineup, but that's okay.
0: That's
2: You're
0: good.
2: Still in the lineup.
0: Set that bar low. Yeah. We'll jump right over it and let's dial Steve. Hopefully he picks up. Here we go.
5: Hello?
0: Hey, is this Steve?
5: Yeah, this is him.
2: All right.
0: Hey, man. Thank you for answering. We heard you're a very busy guy with work and things, so we don't want to waste your time.
2: Hey, but Steve.
0: We're a radio show called Brooke and Jeffrey in the Morning.
4: What up, man? Good morning.
2: Welcome to the show.
4: Yeah.
5: Hey, what's going on?
0: What's going on is a segment that we do pretty regularly here called the Second Date Update.
5: Oh, okay.
2: Yes.
0: Would you like to hear more, or would you like me to hang up now?
2: Oh, I think he wants more, Jeff.
1: Don't give him an option.
0: And I'm just going to tell you, it's

0: where we're trying to help out one of our listeners that you went on a date with, and now there's been a little bit of a slow start to a second hangout, and she wants to know why. This is a woman named Sophia.
1: Holy sh!
2: Oh!
0: Oh!
2: So
0: you well, do remember.
2: I mean, we did hear it was a pretty fun night with Sophia.
1: That's one way of putting it.
2: Oh, God.
0: How would you put it?
1: I'd say nightmare.
2: Whoa!
3: No.
0: Oh, no.
2: Probably. Nightmare.
3: Please tell me that was the name of the sushi restaurant.
2: Yeah.
3: And this is coincidence.
0: Well, we know a little bit about the date, at least from Sophia's side of it,
2: mm-hmm.
0: what happened at the sushi restaurant, but we'd really like to get your side of the story to see if we're missing any important details.
3: She wants to know if she's missing any details either.
0: Because there's a little confusion about why there hasn't been a second hangout.
1: Yeah, okay. So I get there like a little early and I order a bottle of wine. I wanted to make sure that we had a good spot.
2: Very thoughtful.
1: And so, mm-hmm. yeah, of course. So like we started drinking the wine and she was hitting it like quite hard.
2: Oh, yeah.
0: Mm-hmm. She's That's a fun time.
1: We were being really flirty, you know, like right off the bat, but like we were like sitting across from each other at first. Oh. And then she like came around and sat in the booth with me and just started like making out with me.
2: Oh,
0: And what's a big turnoff about that? It sounds like it could be kind of fun.
1: No, it's just a nice restaurant. And I'm not one to sort of just be making out in public at nice place, you know?
2: Did you tell her it made you uncomfortable or to stop?
4: Did you just do it?
1: You know, I could have been a bit more vocal, but my mouth was busy, so.
2: Okay. Hey, maybe in the moment it was fun, and in retrospect, you're like, ah, oh, that was embarrassing.
1: Yeah, totally. And then she started ordering sake. And I didn't know this at the time, but the sake was like $200 a bottle.
2: Whoa.
1: And like, wow. I'm not really drinking the sake. Like, I'm chilling with my like second glass of wine. She's like taking shots.
3: Oh yeah. Well,
2: a 200 bottle of anything is not a shot type of situation.
1: Right. So like, she just kept escalating the situation and she like really crossed the line when she flashed me.
2: Oh. When she what?
3: Oh,
1: she flashed me.
0: Wait, inside the sushi place?
1: Inside the sushi place.
3: Oh my gosh.
2: Like lifted up her top. I mean, it's just such an odd move.
4: Yeah, like why?
0: Okay.
4: Like, what's
0: yeah, well, you know, I think we've heard enough. I don't necessarily think we need a whole lot more details.
2: I think she probably wants some details on that moment.
0: Well, we'll leave that up to her because you should probably know, Steve. Sophia is on the other line of this call listening to this.
1: Oh, jeez.
0: That's quite a thing, yeah. Wow. Sophia?
5: Hello, Steve.
1: Hi.
5: I do understand where you're coming from, but okay. I think I can tell you still had a good time.
2: Wait, Sophia, do you remember flashing him? I thought this was going to be a big, like, oh, my God, I totally forgot I did that type of moment.
5: No, that's a thing I do. Like, it's just like a little fun party trick. I'm like, and these are my great boobs.
2: Oh, okay. But you got to think, Sophia, if a dude flashed you at a sushi table, I don't think that you'd be stoked, right?
5: I don't know. I might be like, hell yeah.
0: Well, you need to talk to Steve about it because it sounds like Steve was a little uncomfortable by it.
5: Okay. Well, Steve, I'm sorry if I made you uncomfortable with my magnificent breasts.
0: Oh.
1: That's okay. I appreciate you apologizing.
2: Okay.
1: But this did seem like it was a normal thing for you.
5: No, this definitely is a normal thing. I mean, like, obviously alcohol makes me feel like a little bit more uninhibited, but like, yes, I am like that fun and that crazy all the time.
0: Wow.
2: Okay. So it's not the alcohol that was speaking. That was just you, right?
5: Yeah.
2: Is that what we're saying,
5: I mean,
2: Sophia?
5: It's both. I mean, maybe I would have been like, okay, in the restaurant, maybe don't show my boobs so everyone else gets to see them. But like in the parking lot, flashing should have been on the table.
4: They were going
5: to
4: come out regardless.
2: Yeah.
0: But also part of it was Steve, right?
5: Yeah, I mean, Steve, you're hot.
2: Okay,
0: there we go. If we're trying to score a date with him, we should probably say nice things about Steve.
1: Can we just, like, rewind a little bit to the parking lot? I mean, like, Sophia, weren't you embarrassed by that situation?
2: Huh.
5: I really wasn't. It's like, maybe I can teach you how to not be embarrassed. And, like, because it's, like, it's nothing to be embarrassed about. We're just, like, alive and on a date and having fun. Like, who cares?
0: Okay.
2: Steve, are you talking about when she mounted you somewhere in the parking lot? Is that what you're referring to?
1: No, I'm referring to when, like, a police car rolled up and like asked what was going on.
2: What?
1: And like, you know,
2: man.
1: It's like, it's a weird look carrying a drunk girl.
3: Yeah.
5: Steve, I think that maybe you are like misinterpreting something. You put me in an Uber.
1: No, I did not. The cops actually offered to drive you home.
2: No!
3: Oh my gosh.
2: You got driven home by the police,
4: and
2: Sophia?
4: And you don't remember?
5: Okay, maybe I was really drunk. I mean, it felt like an Uber. I mean, there was two drivers, but I thought like they just had like a ride-along friend or something.
2: Oh, yes, the ride-along friend in front of the security gate that separated you from the driver.
6: You're the first person to try to give 5 stars to a police ride.
2: Where's my bottle of water and breath mint?
0: All right.
6: Oh, nice.
0: A lot more details have come out now.
5: Yeah, but like you probably look like such like a knight in shining armor, and you'd have to pay for the ride home.
1: Okay, well, I didn't have any money to pay back after having to pay the dinner bill.
6: Oh, that's all right.
0: The $200 sake.
5: You paid that bill, though. You did.
2: She remembers that.
6: Man.
0: She is impressed. I mean,
2: I feel like I partied pretty hard in my 20s, and I never got put in the back of a police car.
0: Because you're not as fun.
2: Oh,
3: yeah. Oh wow. So, you really didn't party.
5: Clear. And you don't have someone as chivalrous as Steve to get the cops to give you a courtesy ride.
0: That's right. Yes. Let's put the positive spin on this, because clearly, Steve, your date was a little spicy, but it was memorable.
5: Imagine our wedding speech, Steve, just being like, but then I call this radio show and look at us now.
0: As she flashes the minister and says, I do. But
2: sure. She's like, everyone deserves to see these boobs.
6: Yeah, even at the wedding.
0: Everyone at least deserves one redo. And we think Sophia would be a great story, if nothing else, for you, Steve. If you'd give her one more chance, we all think you should. And if
2: wait,
0: you do...
6: Oh, no drinking this time.
2: Your cell is do it for the plot? Is that what I'm hearing? Okay.
0: Why not? And if you want that, we would pay for the date.
5: Come on, Steve. Do it for the plot.
1: Yeah, I'm sorry. I just can't risk any of that happening again.
2: Okay. Yeah, I mean, I did have a feeling that on the second date, you would have also ended up in the back of the police car. Yeah.
1: You're exactly right. That flashed in my mind, too.
0: You both could have been flashing the police officers, but I guess...
5: Exactly.
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12: Good morning with your Central Coast Headlines. I'm Ben Hayes. Students are going back to school this week, and the Atascadero Police Department reminds everyone construction is still underway at Fire Station 1, located at the corner of Traffic Way and Lewis Avenue. The sidewalks around the construction site are closed, so students should use only open sidewalks and marked pedestrian routes. Drivers should slow down, stay alert, and use extra caution when traveling through construction areas and school zones to help keep everyone safe. A residential fire displaced four people in the 7500 block of Castano Avenue in Atascadero. Multiple people reported the fire Sunday just before 5 p.m. The first crew to arrive found a single-family home fully involved in flames, with the fire spreading to vegetation behind the residence. Crews were able to get the fire out. The cause is under investigation. Stenographers may be a thing of the past in California.
13: The California Supreme Court has ruled that some civil cases can be recorded to ensure that everyone involved has a record of court proceedings. The recording will be used when a court can't provide a court reporter or the parties can't afford to pay for one. Attorneys for the ruling say it will give the state's poorest clients access to legal tools. Meanwhile, lawyers for stenographers say only a human can decipher what is said in a courtroom. Officials say criminal court proceedings and some types of civil hearings will still require a human touch.
12: ABC's Sherry Preston says Americans' credit card debt has reached a shockingly high number.
14: The Federal Reserve Bank of New York says collectively Americans put $21 billion more on their credit cards in the second quarter of this year, totaling a whopping $1.26 trillion, just shy of an all-time credit card debt level set in the fourth quarter of last year. Rising prices for gas and groceries clearly pinching our pockets. The percentage of credit card balances that were more than 90 days delinquent jumped from just over 7% in 2022 to almost 13% this year.
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0: social media. Am I right?
1: Yeah.
2: Yeah,
3: say
2: awesome.
3: That again.
1: I don't know.
0: A guy eating cereal with a screwdriver gets 14 million views.
1: Uh-huh.
0: A rat using a half-eaten burrito as a sleeping bag gets 8 million.
2: Send me the link.
1: That deserves more.
0: Meanwhile, four incredibly talented radio professionals sharing their deepest thoughts and stories of personal struggle and embarrassment gets maybe what? 18 views?
2: Oh, maybe.
1: Maybe we should do it while eating with a screwdriver.
0: Maybe, because people don't understand. I'm willing to tell them what happened to me with my Keurig at 6:32 a.m. last Saturday morning.
1: How is that not go viral?
0: How is that not click-worthy?
1: Wow.
2: People.
0: Maybe we're just way ahead of our time.
1: That's it.
0: And the world's about to catch up when we do a brand new What's On Your Mind.
1: Ooh, it's going to be like you heard it here first.
0: Hoping for 19 views coming up at 8:10.

0: It's Brooke and Jeffrey in the morning, and I have had it with Russian nesting dolls.
1: What?
0: Oh, they are so full of themselves. Can't take it. So why can't they be empty inside like the people on this segment?
1: That's
0: what's
1: right,
0: on
1: Jeff.
0: Your mind?
2: Jeff, when you get to the core eventually, nope. There is an empty one.
1: There's no little me inside of me.
0: It's the segment where we go around the room and talk about what's happening in the giant vacuum within our skulls.
2: Oh,
0: starting
2: yeah.
0: with Brooke. Brooke, what's on your mind?
1: Well, for a while now, our in-laws, my in-laws, have been trying to offload a lot of their old crap on us, okay? And like a year ago, my mother-in-law gave me a little blue box, and it has, like, celestial stars all over it.
0: Oh, that's quaint.
1: Yes, and then there's a little latch, and you open the latch, and out pops the most frightening porcelain jack-in-the-box that you have ever seen.
2: Oh, the classic one.
0: I've seen those, yeah.
1: So already this thing is pretty creepy.
2: It'd be like an antique.
1: And as she hands it to me, it's not. And as she hands it to me, she goes, "This is what I concentrated on as I pushed my baby boy out of the birth canal."
0: What do I want this for?
1: For the past year, I've been trying to get rid of it. First, I just hid it in a cabinet, you know, and it kept coming out. Then I squirreled it away with all of our Christmas decorations. Ooh. Found its way out again.
0: Oh my God.
2: Until it's cursed.
1: Finally, I snuck it into the bottom of a Goodwill bag.
3: Oh.
1: Right?
2: Oh.
1: Right?
2: No one's checking
1: right?
2: there.
1: No one's checking there. I thought. Until my husband found it.
2: No. Wait, was he upset?
1: He thinks he's so funny.
3: Oh,
1: he's
3: no.
1: taken this little creepy jack-in-the-box and put it up on a 9-foot ledge inside our bathroom that I can't reach. And every morning I'm waking up and I'm looking and I see it staring at me from up above.
2: Oh, it's haunting you.
1: I don't know if it's like one of those like horror movie dolls that is just going to keep coming back no matter what. But
2: they have to destroy it. Oh, no, hire a priest to destroy it.
0: Or just get a ladder or a stool.
1: The ladder's like all the way in the basement.
2: Also can't reach the ladder.
0: Yeah. Jose, what's been on your mind?
2: So everybody in this room knows that I work on a segment called What You Doing?
0: Mm-hmm.
2: Where we go around, I'm interviewing people outside of concerts and games, whatever.
0: Mm-hmm.
2: The other night, I went to a music festival, which I've done this festival before.
1: Yeah.
2: Right?
1: Mm-hmm.
2: And usually, I interview people, like, outside that are wandering. So I don't need, like, I didn't have a ticket to get in. I just chill outside and I talk to people.
0: Mm-hmm.
2: So this time, I get there, and there's, like, 20 or 30 people out. All in police uniforms.
0: Are you talking about the police? Could they possibly be law enforcement?
2: Yes, there were a bunch of police outside.
0: Okay.
2: And I can maybe interview one cop, but I can't interview like a bunch of cops, you know.
1: Can't do what you're doing here that many times.
2: It's not good.
0: Okay.
2: So I felt bad that I wasn't going to get audio, but then I was like, you know what? I'm Jose Bolaño.
1: Oh, you're a professional.
2: Okay.
1: Let's go.
2: I'm a professional. I can make anything funny happen anywhere I want to happen.
1: That's the attitude we need around here.
2: So I adjusted, and that's when I saw a bus stop. And I decided I'm going to try what you're doing at the bus stop.
1: Okay.
0: Nobody else in radio is doing that.
2: Thank you, Jeff. Innovator.
0: Yeah.
2: So I see a group of people waiting. I'm like, perfect. And it takes me like 3 minutes to walk to each stop, maybe five.
1: Yeah.
2: As I approach, the bus pulls up. And they all get in.
1: Oh,
2: every single one. And so I'm like kind of chasing the bus like, oh, darn it.
0: Oh, you missed all your people. Didn't you?
3: Nobody getting off?
2: Nobody got off either. So I turn around. The other bus stop's full now.
1: Oh, run over there, Jose.
2: So I run over there, Brooke, and guess what happened?
1: Oh,
2: the bus is on time. Everybody gets onto the bus.
1: Uh-huh.
2: No stragglers. No one gets off.
0: Oh, no.
2: I realize I look like a maniac. I'm like chasing buses up and down the street. I was like, I need a new strategy.
0: Okay.
2: And so that's when I eventually just stayed put.
0: I
2: figured out every 5-10 minutes another bus will come.
0: You're the only person in the city who's frustrated that the buses come on time.
2: And the people. Like, some people rolled up and I'm like, oh,

0: serious surgery that you have to have. It isn't like an elective surgery.
1: It's pretty timely.
2: Yeah.
1: And then she's like, okay, but first she picks up a Red Bull and she goes, I gotta chug this before we get into your surgery.
0: That's a good sign.
2: Are surgeons supposed to have stable hands, not jitters?
3: Yeah, shaky.
0: Well, you'd rather be awake for the surgery than falling asleep.
1: I didn't think about the shaky hands. I'm glad you weren't there, Brooke, to tell me that. Well, anyways, it went great. But I mean, she did a 10 out of 10 job, but that was the most unexpected part of the surgery.
2: Maybe her bedside manner could be improved a little bit.
1: I like how calm she was now. But anyways.
0: Thumbs up for Red Bull.
1: Thumbs up for Red Bull.
2: All right, Jeffrey, what's on your mind?
0: So you know that I don't do it very often, but this weekend, decided to go out to the bars. Saturday night, went out to a dive bar that I normally hit up. I walk in and nobody's there.
1: Welcome to the nightlife out nowadays.
2: Nobody can even afford a dive bar.
0: So I sit down and I have a drink waiting for people to come in, and I'm there for 2 hours.
2: Whoa.
0: And not another soul walks into that bar.
1: This is
0: karaoke night, by the way.
3: That's wild.
2: It's usually, your favorite night.
0: My favorite's usually packed in there. And meanwhile, the bartender's telling me, oh, bro, you should have been here last night. It was crazy.
2: Okay.
0: So it's not a good feeling to be the only person in a dive bar drinking alone.
2: You get a lot of singing done since you're the only guy on the list.
0: For who? So eventually I'm like, I'm in the wrong spot. I got to change it up. Walk down the street to another bar.
2: Ooh, look at you, adventure boy.
0: Mixing it up. Go through the door. Yep. Nobody's in there either.
3: What the heck?
0: 30 minutes later, one random guy shows up.
2: You got an audience.
1: There we go.
3: He's like, hey, I'm here to change the kegs out.
0: Sits down at the bar next to me, and I try to be friendly and just strike up a conversation. Next thing I know, he's showing me explicit photos on his phone from a hookup he just had.
3: Oh, yeah. Okay, wait. There's so many guys like that.
2: You asked for it, Jeff.
0: I didn't ask for it. He just offered them, and I'm like, do you maybe want to like do karaoke or something? And he's like, nope. But look at this X-rated photo that I took. So, might need to give up on the bars, just in general.
2: Or just get a better photo gallery to one-up them next time.
3: Bro, you went to a bar and got to see free boobies and you're complaining.
0: They weren't boobies.
3: Oh, I get it.
0: Anyway, text in 78592 and you can tell us what's been on your mind. It's Brooke and Jeffrey in the morning.
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0: One of our listeners emailed saying his wife accused him of looking at inappropriate content on his laptop the other night. We cannot confirm or deny if that's true. After talking with him, we agreed it's the perfect time to call his wife and say, "Hey, your husband dropped off his computer and we've been trying to scrub it and keep running into problems." That won't make her more suspicious, will it?
1: No, of course not.
0: No, it's your phone's app right now.
2: Hello?
3: Hi, is this Kathy Moore?
2: It is. What's the purpose of this call?
3: So formal. I work at the computer lab. My name's Rowdy Gooch.
2: Rowdy?
3: Rowdy. Yeah. Sorry. My dad was a professional wrestler. I know it's a strange name. You can just call me Gooch. Everyone does.
2: Okay, Gooch, how can I help you?
3: Is your husband named Tim?
2: Yes, ma'am. His name's Tim.
3: Great. He dropped off his laptop here the other day, and I've been trying to call him to give him an update, but he's not answering. What?
2: I'm sorry, could you repeat the name of the company you're calling from again?
3: Computer Lab.
2: Computer Lab. And you're saying my husband dropped off a laptop with you?
3: Yeah, you were the secondary contact on the form. Did he not tell you?
2: No, he didn't, so I'm a little surprised by that.
3: Oh, okay, well, apparently he had something going on with it. Nothing weird, though. Nothing weird. It's just running a little slow, and he wanted me to see if I could speed it up for him.
4: Warning. A threat has been detected.
3: What was that? Oh, sorry. I have his computer next to me. My elbow must have hit one of the buttons here.
2: So I don't understand. You need me to come pick up the laptop?
3: Hold on just one second. Let me just see if I can shut it down and we can talk.
4: Warning. This is a filthy website.
3: Oh, sorry. I was just stuck in his search history trying to close
2: it
3: out
2: of it. It just said that he's on a filthy website? I heard that.
3: Did it say that? I don't know if I heard it.
4: Warning. The website you are trying to reach is disgusting.
2: You know what I think is going on? I think my husband has been watching adult content, and he brought it to you to clean it up or something.
3: Whoa.
2: And you're trying to cover for him.
3: That's a big accusation. I mean, this has nothing to do with him. I just keep pressing the buttons trying to get this thing off. That's the
4: warning.
3: Issue.
4: Please do not make me open this website.
2: Lady Gooch, whatever the your name is, I don't like what's going on here.
3: I don't either. I'm the computer expert. By the way, do you know where the mute button is on his laptop? I can't.
2: Listen, lady, this isn't a joke, okay? You're talking about my philandering husband here like it's no big deal.
3: Yeah, he's got a Mac. I usually don't work on those. I'm more of a Chromebook type of gal. Oh, God.
4: Warning. How many times have I told you don't click on this trash?
2: Okay, enough. All right, I'm coming down there to get it.
3: No need for that. No.
2: Now, don't be telling me what there's a need, not a need for, okay? This is my man we're talking about.
3: It's just there's so many buttons on this thing.
2: Aren't you supposed to be like an expert at computers? How are you so bad at this?
3: You know, I ask myself that every day.
2: Oh, my God.
3: No, ma'am, I really don't think it's necessary you come down here. I'm sure your husband wouldn't want that either.
2: I don't give a f- what he wants right now, because he doesn't want me to see that filth he's been searching for on the web. You know, I think I caught him, Gooch, the other night.
3: Caught him, huh? Well, that's a story, and I don't even think I should talk anymore or even press any more buttons. Oh, God.
4: Warning, you are a freak. You need to see a therapist right now.
2: Give me the address. I've had it with this I'm coming down to wherever you are.
3: Okay, well, if you're picking this thing up, maybe you could just take it over to the Brooke and Jeffrey studio. They have a great engineer over there. I'm sure he can look at it, push the right things on this.
2: The what?
3: The Brooke and Jeffrey in the morning show, the radio show that's doing a prank phone call on you right now.
2: I don't understand what you're saying. Can you just give me the address, please?
3: There's no address. This is all a joke. It's actually Brooke from the radio show I was just telling you about. Brooke and Jeffrey in the morning. Husband Tim set you up?
2: I don't get it. He's setting me up with who?
3: He said you accused him of looking at inappropriate content the other night on the on his laptop.
2: Oh, God. Are you kidding me right now?
3: All right, we got there. Yes, that's exactly what I'm doing. I'm kidding you.
2: Yeah, no, you have no idea. I was, like, playing back in my memory of, like, watching him use the computer. I was wondering what he was doing.
3: I'm sure he was just on our website submitting for this prank phone call.
2: Oh, God, no, please. Oh, I feel so stupid.
3: Actually, let me click on his website and just let me see if his submission went through.
4: Warning. The website you are trying to reach is disgusting.
3: Ooh. It is.
2: Oh, my God.
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0: You know what's the best part of live radio or live television?
1: Huh. What's that?
0: The mistakes.
1: Oh, yeah, for sure.
0: It's Brooke and Jeffrey in the morning. It's live, so if you mess up, you can't edit it out or start over. You just gotta roll with it.
1: Uh-huh.
0: And that was a tough ask for one of the hosts of QVC recently.
1: Oh, give it to me, Jeff.
2: Oh, I think I saw this.
0: Toni Braten, who's going viral right now after she messed up live on the air. And it happened while she was showing off one of their hair pieces.
2: Yes! Oh, no. God, I love it.
1: What happened?
0: A little curly blonde wig. She's trying to describe what it looks like.
1: Yeah.
0: And a whoopsie doodle happens.
2: Oh, a big whoopsie doodle.
0: Let's see if you can catch it.
3: I love to show the texture and this wave pattern. Again, it looks like you went and got a job at your blowout at your salon. And it looks beautiful.
4: Oh, no. All right, so here's what's happening today. We're having a huge beauty sale. Everything ships to you for free, but that goes away at the end of the day. I will remind you that this is a one-time only price where the price goes up at the end of the show.
1: She meant to say blowout. Oh, God, I love that she's laughing about it.
2: Yeah. She catches herself.
0: But, Brooke, for our younger listeners, can you describe why that's different than the word that she meant to say?
1: A blowout is where you go and you get your hair professionally hair dried, essentially.
0: Uh-huh, sure. What did she say?
1: I don't know what she said. It's a mystery, but you should ask your parents about it when you're over 13.
2: I think it's somebody who's a professional with the blow dryer.
0: There you go. What you can't see in the video, though, is the host, Toni, slowly ducking down behind a countertop. Out of sheer embarrassment.
2: You feel so bad for her.
1: Dude, I love it. It's so funny.
0: The clip was posted onto Instagram, got millions of views and likes, and
1: good
0: now I suddenly

0: want to watch a lot more QVC.
1: I hope those wigs sold out.
2: Yeah.
0: With that sales line, they better. Anyway,
3: guys are calling in.
0: I'm predicting no mistakes when we do a live, unedited version of LaTeX Story. God, I hope we don't get 10 million views on that. Embarrassing coming up next.

0: It's the radio segment that's bringing the excitement of a country bar into the bathroom with the new Buckin' Bowl. The world's first mechanical bowl / toilet.
1: Yay.
2: Oh, wow.
1: That don't want to fall off.
0: It should come with a seatbelt, but it don't.
1: Yikes.
0: Just sit down, hold on, and let her rip. Laser Stories, the segment where we read news stories around the globe just like everyone else does, except we've got a laser. Those other cornhole cowboys just don't.
1: Yeah.
0: This first laser story is out of Colorado.
1: Ooh.
0: It's not hard to talk young kids into taking a back-to-school photo, like we're

0: They're holding one of those little chalkboards or something.
1: Oh, yeah.
0: But it can be a challenge with older kids.
2: Oh, my gosh. I mean, you hit fourth grade and on, and you have your own ideas about life. Wow.
3: Once they learn to read the board, it's older.
0: I say that because a mother named Amanda Poole wanted to take a photo of her son, Colton, on his first day of fifth grade.
2: Aww.
0: But he was throwing a fit and refused.
4: Yeah.
0: So, for some reason, Amanda turned to the police for help.
2: She called the cops on her own kid for not taking a photo?
0: Almost. She saw a cop on the way to school.
2: Oh.
0: And told him about the situation.
2: Oh, maybe she's trying to be funny or something.
0: And the officer turned on his lights and, quote, arrested Colton.
3: That's like traumatic.
2: Yeah, to be funny, I think.
0: He even put him in handcuffs and informed him that refusing your mother a first day of school picture is, in fact, against the law.
3: Cops always lie.
2: Dude, my daughter made me a coupon book for my birthday one year, and one of the coupons was that I got to take a picture of her whether she liked it or not.
3: That's a good one.
2: Now, it didn't include smiling.
1: Yeah.
0: But we're on camera.
2: Yeah.
0: CBS Colorado says they're trying to confirm which particular law was cited as the offense and whether booking photos are allowed in the school's yearbook.
2: That'd be awesome. So, you'd be a legend. Are you kidding me?
0: Now, they're being playful, of course.
2: Yes.
0: And Colton wasn't actually taken to jail. But Amanda finally did get some awesome back-to-school photos of Colton being detained on the side of the road.
1: Those will do numbers on Facebook for her.
0: Afterwards, the officer was quoted as saying, "So all the fifth graders out there, this is a good lesson. Just take a quick photo for mom and save yourself from becoming a lifelong criminal." Let's go to your next laser story out of the UK.
2: Ooh.
0: Have you ever been to a wedding where something caused it to unexpectedly stop in the middle?
2: No.
0: Like, did someone faint? Or did someone actually object?
2: Okay.
0: Well, this one's wild. Because a bride in Britain was in the middle of her wedding when a bee flew right into her face. She instinctively tried to shoo it away, but mid-swat, her engagement ring flew off her finger.
2: And that's why you can't do a diet before the wedding, girl.
0: Problem is, they'd been standing on a lawn just above a beach.
2: No.
0: And the ring.
3: The sand is the worst thing for a ring.
0: Yep, flew down and landed right in the sand.
3: It just disappears.
0: So the ceremony was paused, and about 15 guests got up from their seats to run down searching for the ring.
3: Get a metal detector.
0: But nobody was able to find it.
2: You should have bought a bigger diamond, am I right?
3: Yeah, the sunlight should show us where it's at. Yeah. It's a sparkle.
1: Way to expose him now.
0: And at that point, they couldn't really delay it longer, so they just went ahead without the ring. As the wedding day went along, a few guests tried to poke around in the sand just to see if they could get lucky.
2: Yeah, it's kind of like one of those yard games, you know, except for higher stakes.
0: But no chance. Eventually, someone decided to call a local metal detector guy, and he got to work on the beach. Luckily, it only took him about 10 minutes to find it.
3: Those guys are great. I follow some of them online.
2: Yeah.
3: They're saviors.
0: By then, the wedding party was already in the middle of their reception, and they were about to carve the cake when two guests came in, quieted the room, and said that the ring had been found.
3: Yay! Everyone dance.
0: So the bride and groom got emotional and then thanked the guy who found it, and then he was invited to have some cake. Although he was asked to eat it outside.
2: Oh,
1: stop.
0: Because I think we all know metadetector people are just too weird and they didn't want him in any of the photos.
3: Hey, man, your ponytail's creeping everyone out.
2: You got too many pockets in that vest.
0: Let's go to your next laser story out of Life in America.
3: Ooh.
0: There are a lot of reasons why tipping has become frustrating in recent years.
3: Yeah.
0: You're asked to tip before being served.
2: Yeah.
0: And at times when you're barely being served at all. Well, now you can add this. There's a viral TikTok where a couple shows how a Shake Shack appears to charge more for menu items if you decide not to tip.
5: Yes. Ain't nobody got time for that.
3: Yeah, it's crazy. I've seen this and it's true.
2: So they're just going to, are they going to pay the employees with that extra money? Because I doubt it.
0: Here's the deal. In the video, a couple orders on their own from a kiosk.
2: Okay.
0: They go to checkout and it asks how much you want to tip. And they select no tip.
2: Okay.
0: And immediately a pop-up appears that says, there's been a pricing update to one or more of your card items.
3: Recalculating.
0: So yeah. they go back to the cart and see all of the shakes they ordered are now 50 cents more each.
4: Wait a minute.
3: And I've seen another one. I think a lot of businesses do this.
2: I feel those Shake Shack workers. I worked at Burger Heaven, and I wasn't allowed to accept tips there.
3: Oh, bro. We should all give Brooke a tip tonight,
2: I know.
3: Guys.
2: I think I got paid a whole $4.25 an hour.
3: Never mind, baller.
0: Well, naturally, people are fuming about this online, and it turns out it wasn't a standalone location.
3: Uh-oh.
0: It's happened in multiple areas.
3: Oh, Shake Shack.
0: As for Shake Shack, they made an announcement to say this is not a company policy and that they would be looking into it.
2: Dude, they missed their opportunity. They were trying to shake down their guests, right?
0: Well, then,
2: stick with the theme.
0: At the bottom of that press release, they gave people the option to tip corporate for the timeliness of their rapid response.
2: It makes sense if they actually gave the money to the employees, but I doubt that they do.
3: No, they don't.
2: Uh-huh. Yeah.
0: Let's go to your final laser story out of the Crayola Cafe.
2: Ooh, what's
3: interesting.
2: That?
0: According to a new report, during the school year, parents spend a total of 432 hours on meal planning and preparation for their kids.
2: I don't know why people have to eat so much.
0: And it breaks down like this. On average, it's 3 hours per week just meal planning,
2: mm-hmm.
0: 4 hours per week cooking on average,
2: mm-hmm.
0: 3 hours per week grocery shopping, and 2 hours per week actually packing together the school lunches.
3: All that just for the kid to be like, I don't want this.
2: Yeah.
0: That adds up to 12 hours each week spread across 36 weeks of the school year.
3: Wow. Darn.
0: And when it comes to school lunches, the biggest hurdles that parents face are finding foods that their kids will actually eat, keeping lunches interesting, and avoiding food waste.
3: Mm.
0: And as for this guy, he does his own work in the kitchen. You can hear him right now brown bagging it. And not talking about him packing a lunch.
3: Hey, wait a minute.
0: It's just him having a good time. And that sound means Laser Stories has come to an end for the day. We'll do it again, same time, on Friday.
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10: Good morning with your Central Coast headlines. I'm Ben Hayes. From reporter Dina Kodiak, Governor Gavin Newsom says he will not lead efforts to keep Diablo Canyon, California's last nuclear power plant here on the Central Coast, open past its planned shutdown.
11: Newsom says that'll be up to the next governor. Lawmakers have already extended the plant's operation to 2030. A group that wants the plant to stay open longer says waiting until next year to decide could cost more money. PG&E, who runs the plant, says extending it now could save customers nearly $2 billion, as it avoids the need to build new power plants by 2032. The legislature has 3 weeks to pass an extension bill before their break starts August 31st. I'm Dina Kodiak.
10: The timber fire in Monterey County has burned thousands of acres. Nearly 260 structures in the Big Sur area remain threatened, with evacuation orders and warnings still in place. CAL FIRE says the fire activity remains on the east side of Highway 1. So far, how the fire started is under investigation. Reporter Tammy Trujillo says California's data deletion program, Drop, is now live.
12: Drop is a free website that helps people remove their personal data from more than 600 data brokers that collect and sell information. These companies can gather details like your name, address, phone number, online activity, and even your location or health information. Data brokers must use Drop and delete any matching data within 45 days or face some steep fines. Over 425,000 Californians have already signed up since the program went live on August 1st, and more than 8 million records were deleted in just the first few days.
10: And California lawmakers are considering changes in training and pay for security guards. Senate Bill 1203 would require security guards to complete at least 8 hours of training every year beginning in 2028. The bill would also bring back a state commission to oversee pay increases for security guards. You're up to date with local and state news. With your Central Coast headlines, I'm Ben Hayes.

0: I'm playing this song for two reasons. Mm. One, because Enrique Iglesias is Brooke's kryptonite. Mm-hmm. And two, he's mine as well.
1: Uh-oh, shocker.
0: We need a hero to step up today to take Brooke's breath away. Oh. And hopefully that hero is first-time player Evelyn. So, Evelyn, welcome to the show.
2: Woohoo! Thank you. Nice to be here.
3: Evelyn, will you pass when we ask you to pass?
1: No, just kidding. We won't ask you that.
0: No, we'll just ask you the question.
1: It's on you.
0: But how are you feeling today, Evelyn? What made
2: feeling good.
0: What made you call in and want to play Brooke today?
2: I'm just old school. I love calling on the radio. I'm ready.
4: Okay. Oh, did
1: it's exciting.
4: Did you call in for requests earlier, too? Maybe hit up the...
2: Almost, yeah. That's funny, but yeah. Well, I'm that old.
0: She might even use a fax machine when we're all done to send in her information to the station. Whoa. But here we go. Let's send Brooke out of the studio so we can get to the game. You got
2: all
0: 30 seconds to answer as many questions as possible. If you don't know when you can say pass, but you have to beat her outright if you want to win. Are you ready?
3: You can also sing pass.
2: Okay, I'm ready.
0: All right, good luck. Your time starts now. A quahaha was a species of zebra that only had stripes on what part of its body? Head, legs, or butt?
2: But
0: what is the three-letter airport code for Los Angeles International Airport?
2: LAX.
0: Which Disney character sings the song When You Wish Upon a Star?
2: Pass.
0: An organism that lives on or inside of a host animal is known as what?
2: Pass.
0: Kodiak. Kodiak is the largest island in which state?
2: Nebraska.
0: Sorry, what did you say?
2: I said Nebraska.
0: Nebraska, okay.
1: Close.
0: Oh, wow.
1: Famously wet.
0: A lot of islands. Okay. Good work there, Evelyn. Now, normally at this point, we ask contestants about their summers, but Evelyn's was a little more involved than most.
4: Oh.
0: Because she told our producer that she had gastric bypass, lost 80 pounds, ditched her diabetes, and then went to Vegas and had the time of her life.
4: That's right.
1: Wow.
4: Now, suck it, diabetes.
2: Yes.
0: Now, is it true, Evelyn, that you walked 30,000 steps in a day recently?

0: recently?
1: Yes, I did that actually in Vegas, which that was pretty easy.
2: Oh, yeah. That's you like
3: you
2: walked the strip.
3: I wish you went one block.
2: Yeah, literally.
1: Yeah. Oh, but normally 20,000, 10,000. But yeah, that was my 30,000 mark.
3: Nice.
2: Wow.
3: Wow.
2: When I hit awesome. my 7,000 on the day.
0: Nice. You're just, you got a whole new lease on life, Evelyn. That's awesome.
1: Yes, thank you guys. And I just need to win Brooke.
3: Uh-huh.
2: Right. Yeah, be Brooke, get her.
3: Slow it down there, hot pants.
4: It's
0: tough for diabetes. Yeah. Let's see how it goes.
2: Jeans.
0: It is Brooke's turn. Brooke, are you ready?
3: Yes.
0: Your time starts now. A quahaha was a species of zebra that only had stripes on what part of its body? Head, legs, or butt?
3: Butt.
0: What is the three-letter airport code for Los Angeles International Airport?
3: LAX.
0: Which Disney character sings the song When You Wish Upon a Star?
3: Pinocchio. I'm sorry, Jiminy Cricket.
0: An organism that lives on or inside of a host animal is known as what?
3: A leech.
0: Kodiak is the largest island in which state?
3: Alaska.
0: All right, we got all the answers in, and it's time to head on to the scoreboard to see how you both did with our own Jose.
5: Do you like fruit? Do you like fruit?
6: Yes, I very, very do.
0: Bolaños.
2: Evelyn, you got one correct today.
1: Dang.
2: I know. It's tougher when you're live. Mm-hmm. Brooke.
1: I know.
2: You both got the same exact amount of questions in.
3: Oh, okay.
2: And Brooke got three.
1: Brooke is brilliant.
3: I don't know that we would go that far.
0: Yeah, you're talking nonsense right now.
3: I answered leech as the scientific term.
0: Let's go over the correct answers for everybody. A quahaha was a species of zebra that only had stripes on its head.
3: Oh.
0: It went extinct on this day in 1883.
3: That's because nobody's looking at that behind, you know?
0: But man, was it delicious. The three-letter airport code for Los Angeles International Airport was LAX. Still is LAX.
3: Yeah.
0: Disney character that sings When You Wish Upon a Star is Jiminy Cricket.
2: Good job.
0: From the movie Pinocchio.
1: Wow.
0: An organism that lives on or inside of a host animal is known as a parasite.
3: Ah.
2: Or a yuck.
3: Is that what she said?
2: She said that, yeah.
3: Oh, I know that animal.
2: I tried to give it to her, but...
3: Uh-huh.
0: Kodiak is the largest island in the state of Alaska.
1: Mm-hmm.
0: It's 3,600 square miles. So, Evelyn, I'm sorry it was not enough to beat Brooke today, but you got some Brooke and Jeffrey swag to take home.
1: Thank you, guys. Have an awesome day. You made my day.
2: Aw, yeah, same.
0: Well, come back and play again soon, Evelyn. It's Brooke and Jeffrey in the morning.
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0: Coast 104.5. What's up? I'm Becky. Apparently, America still really, really likes Shark Week. Discovery says this year's Shark Week had its biggest audience in 7 years, making the network the number one cable channel in prime time during the week of July 26th through August 1st. In fact, 7 of the 10 most watched cable shows that week were Shark Week specials. Air Jaws, Red, White, and Breach was the second most watched program overall. Discovery says the combination of spectacular great white breaches and some of the ocean's strangest creatures kept people watching all week. So apparently after all these years, we're still perfectly happy to spend an entire week watching things with, you know, just everything having to do with sharks, I guess. So I saw ads for Shark Week. I did. I didn't watch any of Shark Week though. So I don't know. Did you? On the way, the Spice Girls, also Maroon 5 on Coast.
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Coming up, the Fine Young Cannibals, also Benson Boone. 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

0: Coast 104.5. What's happening? I'm Becky. For a growing number of Americans, retirement is starting to feel less like a goal and more like a fantasy. 42% of people over 60 now say they expect to work until they die. And a record 11.6 million Americans aged 65 and older are still working. Rising costs, stagnant wages, fewer traditional pensions, and the threat of AI replacing white-collar jobs are all adding to the concern. One writer for The Hill described retirement as a fairy tale parents tell their kids. Whether that's overly dramatic or not, the numbers suggest a lot of Americans are already planning to work much longer than previous generations did. All right. On the way, Teddy Swims on Coast.
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2: On August 14th, 1930, title was acquired for the incorporation of the Monday Club of San Luis Obispo, a prominent civic and cultural organization whose landmark clubhouse was later designed by Julia Morgan, who had designed Hearst Castle a decade earlier. On August 12th, 1975, the famous Goodyear blimp Columbia stopped at San Luis Obispo County Regional Airport. The airship drew massive crowds of local onlookers as it traveled from Santa Maria up to Oakland. On August 16th, 2015, the Cuesta fire sparked along US 101 and the Cuesta Grade, ultimately burned 2,446 acres, and prompted major highway closures just north of San Luis Obispo. This look at San Luis Obispo County history has been brought to you by the History Center of San Luis Obispo County. Please come check out our exhibit that opened last week, Food Sovereignty, A Restorative Revolution, a collaboration with the Northern Chumash. Celebrating America's semi-quincentennial all year by looking at our local history, this is History Center Executive Director Steve Schmidt. 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

0: 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What's going on? I'm Becky. Train's going to be at the Santa Barbara Bowl on August 22nd. 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
1: 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Hope you are having a wonderful week so far. Halfway to that weekend. Coming up, Madonna. Also, Teddy Swims. Sabrina Carpenter on the way as well. Right now, though, it's Walk the Moon.

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What's going on? I'm Becky. 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

0: 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Happy Wednesday. Happy halfway there day. Now, there may be some hope for families dealing with estrangement. A psychology researcher says most parents and adult children who become estranged, they eventually reconnect if both sides are willing to make changes. One study found that 81% of adult children estranged from their mothers and 69% estranged from their fathers eventually restored those relationships. Now, the advice for parents, listen without getting defensive, acknowledge your child's feelings, and focus on specific behaviors instead of labels. Researchers also recommend using I statements and avoiding words like always and never. Now, there are no guarantees, but sometimes creating the right conditions can open the door to reconnecting, all right? Headed your way, Max McNown on Coast 104.5.
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What's happening? I'm Becky. Taking a look at our weather. Paso tomorrow, 73 and partly sunny. 77 Friday, 80 and sunny on Saturday. San Luis tomorrow, 69. 72 Friday, 75 and sunny Saturday. And Arroyo Grande tomorrow, 69 and cloudy. 73 and partly sunny on both Friday and Saturday. It's Prince.

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0: 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What's up? I'm Becky. Here's another reason to smile at your dog. This new study found that dogs' brains respond to a happy human face almost the same way they respond to getting a treat. Researchers used MRI scans to study dogs while showing them photos of people expressing different emotions. Only smiling faces activated the reward center of the dog's brain, even when the person was a complete stranger. One of the researchers said, "We can reward our dogs with treats, but also reward them with happiness. So we should smile at the dogs, even at random dogs in the street." The study also found that dogs can tell the difference between emotions like sadness and fear, adding to growing evidence that thousands of years living alongside humans has made them remarkably good at reading our faces, all right? These feel-good vibes are brought to us by McCarthy's. The inventory is loaded with cars, trucks, and SUVs. 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

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On the way, Alex Warren. Also, Bananarama. Right now, though, it's Aerosmith. I could stay.

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How are you? I'm Becky. Spotify is getting a little more transparent about who or what you're actually listening to. Now, starting in mid-September, Spotify will begin putting an AI persona label on artist profiles that are created by artificial intelligence. The label could show up on artist pages, search results, and playlists. Spotify says these AI artists will not be pushed through recommendations or editorial playlists unless you choose to follow them. And importantly, the label is about whether the artist is actually AI-generated, not whether AI was simply used to help make the music, okay? So you may soon know whether that mysterious new artist is a person or just a computer. On the way, Bananarama on Coast.

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0: 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I'm Becky. 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

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What's up? I'm Becky. 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

0: Coast 104.5. What's going on? I'm Becky. Ghosting isn't just for dating anymore. A new report says some Gen Z job seekers are accepting job offers, then disappearing, never filling out paperwork or even showing up for their first day. One survey found 54% of hiring managers said that they've been ghosted by a Gen Z candidate after offering them a job. A Wall Street Journal editor says it's such a classically Gen Z behavior because many young adults grew up communicating through texts and social media. She also says that interviews and difficult conversations can feel more intimidating for a generation that's used to interacting through screens. Her advice, in today's tough job market, you would at least give them an email response. It's a small gesture that could save your professional reputation, all right? On the way, Justin Bieber on Coast 104.5.
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0: 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Happy halfway there day. Train is going to be at the Santa Barbara Bowl on August 22nd. They're going to be there with special guests, the Bare Naked Ladies and Matt Nathanson. 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

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I'm Becky. 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On the way, the Pet Shop Boys. Also, Taylor Swift. First, though, it's Fergie.

Coast 104.5. What's going on? I'm Becky. Hope you're having a wonderful week so far, halfway to that weekend. On the way, we have all kinds of good stuff. Tina Turner's coming up. Also, Billie Eilish, Maroon 5 as well. Right now, though, it's the Backstreet Boys.

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0: Coast 104.5. How are you? I'm Becky. AI is changing how college students choose their careers. A new survey shows college students are worried that AI could make it harder to find a job after graduation. About 7 in 10 students said they're concerned AI will replace human workers, and only 45% feel optimistic about the job market they're going to enter. That fear is already changing big decisions. About 1 in 3 students said that they're pursuing a degree to avoid what they call a job apocalypse, while others have changed their, you know, major or even their career plans because of AI. But instead of avoiding AI, many are just embracing it. 91% said they're learning new skills outside the classroom. 43% are actually using AI to help them do it. Now, one education expert said it's not that AI is going to take most jobs, but someone who uses AI over someone who doesn't. All right, that's going to be the problem. At the same time, 81% of students worry people could lose critical thinking skills if they rely on AI too much. So they're trying to find a balance between using the technology and thinking for themselves, which is a scary line to even have to say. I guess I'll just think for myself. I mean, what is this world? On the way, Billie Eilish on Coast 104.5.
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I am out the door. Jay Turner is in for you next. Have a great rest of your Wednesday, and I will see you back here tomorrow. I'm going to leave you today with Maroon 5 on Coast.

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Feel Good Favorites are on Coast 104.5 with your buddy, your pal, Jake Turner, climbing home for a little ride. We're under the road from Boys to Men, but beginning of the road for you and I musically here on Coast. Got some Bruno Mars on the way, Edwin McCain, even Alex Warren, some Tame Impala. We'll hear Dracula in a bit, also Hozier, Green Day, and a whole bunch more. Here's As It Was from Harry Styles on Coast 104.5.

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0: Neil Goodfavitz and Brooke and Jeffrey in the Morning, 2 Coast 104.5 with Risk It All. It's Bruno Mars, of course. Did you hear second date updates this morning with Brooke and Jeffrey? It was hilarious. 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She had no recollection of it, and she was surprised that the guy didn't want to go on a second date with her. Although it's funny because Brooke and Jeffrey were like, yeah, we'll set you up on a second date if you want. And he's like, nah, dog, I'm good. And the girl's like, no, you're really hot. I'll go if you want to. He's like, no, I'm good. Check it out. Weekday mornings, 5 to 9. Brooke and Jeffrey here on Coast 104.5. And Edward McCain is next.
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Ordinary from Alex Warren on Coast 104.5. We heard Britney Spears in there, too, with Toxic. It's Jay. Here's one from Lionel Richie from back in the 80s. It's All Night Long on Coast 104.5.

0: Tame Impala, that's Dracula, the Genie Mix on Coast 104.5. Hello in there, too, from Adele. It's James. Hosier on the way, Green Day music from Shaggy, even one from Jimmy Eat World, George Michael, Teddy Swims, Olivia Dean, Kelly Clarkson, even Lady Gaga, and Cyndi Lauper is next.
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Too Sweet from Hozier on Coast 104.5. Cyndi Lauper in there too with Time After Time. Jay Chenner, we've got Green Day coming your way in a few moments. One from George Michael, Teddy Swims, and Whitney Houston in a bit. First, though, Rihanna and SOS, Coast 104.5.

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just past four on your hump day with Lifehouse and Hanging by Memory. It's Jay Turner. We're working towards the weekend with Teddy Swims on the way, Kelly Clarkson, One Direction, even Shaboozy, Olivia Dean, and here's Whitney. I want to dance with somebody who loves me on Coast 104.5.

0: Teddy Swims and Mr. Know-It-All on Coast 104.5 with your buddy, your pal, Jake Turner at the helm. Have you got your tickets for the 13th annual Mac and Cheese Fest? It's at the beautiful Apple Beach Golf Resort coming up in September. It's going to be a good old time. 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It's going to be good. It's going to be really good. So get your tickets at themacandcheesefest.com. 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
4: On August 14th, 1930, title was acquired for the incorporation of the Monday Club of San Luis Obispo, a prominent civic and cultural organization whose landmark clubhouse was later designed by Julia Morgan, who had designed Hearst Castle a decade earlier. On August 12, 1975, the famous Goodyear blimp Columbia stopped at San Luis Obispo County Regional Airport. The airship drew massive crowds of local onlookers as it traveled from Santa Maria up to Oakland. On August 16, 2015, the Cuesta fire sparked along US 101 and the Cuesta Grade, ultimately burned 2,446 acres, and prompted major highway closures just north of San Luis Obispo. This look at San Luis Obispo County history has been brought to you by the History Center of San Luis Obispo County. Please come check out our exhibit that opened last week, Food Sovereignty, a Restorative Revolution, a collaboration with the Northern Chumash, celebrating America's semi-quincentennial all year by looking at our local history. This is History Center Executive Director Steve Schmidt. Happy 250th, America.
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That's One Direction on Coast 104.5 and What Makes You Beautiful. Kelly Clarkson in there, too, with Stronger. It's Jay Turner. I've got Tipsy on the way from Shibuzi and Olivia Dean's Man I Need, plus the Nonstop Drive, which is an hour of commercial-free feel-good favorites right around the corner. 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

0: Man I Need, that's Olivia Dean on Coast 104.5. It's Jay. How are you? We heard Shaboozy before that and Tipsy. I'm ready if you're ready to kick off the nonstop drive in an hour of commercial-free feel-good favorites. I've got Matchbox 20 on the way for you. Camila Cabello, even Rick Springfield, Mariah Carey, and Shawn Mendes next.
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Treat you better in there, too, from Shawn Mendes. It's Jay with Michael Jackson. This one features Eddie Van Halen, the late, great Eddie Van Halen, I should say, on lead guitar. It's Beat It on Coast 104.5.

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